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1: Hey, it's McCabe. Thank you for having the night show on tonight for your Monday night. I feel, as we're playing this Billie Eilish hit, that it's time for her to come back. Where has she been? All quiet on the Billie front recently.

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1: 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We will see Zara Larsson hopefully performing that Pink Panthers song at the iHeartRadio Music Festival in Vegas, and hopefully we'll see you there for free tomorrow. 9 a.m., 1 p.m., and 5 p.m., we give away free trips to Vegas for the festival. Less than a month away from going down in Vegas. Let's get you there tomorrow morning at 9 o'clock. Just when

is McCabe. Thanks for having SL 100 on. You know we've always got all the hits in this perfect playlist for Laurel Hattiesburg. Thank you for having SL 100 on today.

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1: 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Thank you for having us on for your Monday night. 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
2: 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Remember, your chance to win that free trip out to Vegas happens every single day this week, 9 a.m., 1 p.m., and 5 p.m. So your next chance to win will be tomorrow, 9 a.m. It's McCabe with Stella Lefty singing about her trip up to Boston on this one. Number 8 is Boston. On the train.

0: SL100. McCabe, did you see Olive Garden is giving away never-ending pasta passes? Apparently there are 100 of them in this entire world. They're giving them away from now until the 22nd of November, where you can literally just get a free pasta every single day.
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1: 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Cat's Eye Animal, making a debut tonight on the iHeartRadio 99, number 3 for your Monday night. Love that one. I don't know, there's such a good energy on it. Somber showing his songwriting skills at this one at number 2. 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
1: We got a little surprise this past New Music Friday. We world premiered a new collab from Karol G. She dropped her entire new album, which was so good. But we got a song from her singing in English with this guy, Bruno Mars. What a perfect collab there. It's McCabe playing his big hit, Risk It All Now.

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1: Tame Impala and Jenny there doing Dracula. 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It's crazy that song's been around since like last Halloween.

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1: Here's the thing. You deserve a little escape. It's McCabe. So let's catch you to the iHeart Festival. It's going to be huge this year with BTS performing. Imagine being in the room for that and there for free with $1,000 with your best friend with a free trip to Vegas tomorrow morning at 9.
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1: Tomorrow morning, we're back to giving away free trips to Vegas. Remember, the iHeart Festival is coming up. Cardi B, Benson Boone, even Zara Larsson. You could be there with your best friend with $1,000 to spend. Just make sure you're streaming us on the iHeart app tomorrow all day. We've got chances. First thing, 9 a.m., then 1 p.m., and 5 p.m. every single day. Just

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2: It is the new hit list. I'm Crystal Rosas. Teddy Swims, always up with the styles. Well, his hair, have you seen it recently? 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Teddy Swims, Mr. Know-It-All for you. It's the new hit list.

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1: 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Next time someone's like, hey, connect to the Bluetooth, you know what you're going to play. Coming up, some Gracie Abrams, Niall Horan, Ariana Grande, some Olivia Rodrigo. Keep it right here. You can take us on the go with your free iHeartRadio app.
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1: 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I'm Crystal Rosas asking about your water intake because Niall Horan says he drinks 4 liters of water per day in his Blue Stanley. Stanleys are still in, right?

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1: 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Olivia Rodrigo is coming out with a new Wildflower Case collab with her own brand, Daisy Chains. This one's called Stupid Song.

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1: 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I caught up with Martin Garrix. He'll speak on his friendship with Ed Sheeran in just a second. That'll be coming up. Here's their new one called Repeat It. Stay.

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1: On the new hit list, again on everything, I'm at La Crystal Rosas. So happy that I got to link up with Martin Garrix to talk about his song that we played just 2 songs ago with Ed Sheeran. It's called Repeat It. Now I asked Martin to talk about his friendship with Ed Sheeran.
2: 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I'm very grateful for the song, because we have so many fun memories together. Just, he's a great guy. It's incredible.
1: 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Look up my name, Crystal Rosas, and the homie Martin Garrix. Coming up on the new hit list, we have some Charlie Puth, The Beaches, Benson Boone. 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
1: Happy Tuesday. 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

0: Your number one hit music station is SL 100. This is Katie. So let's talk about this new report when it comes to doom spending. Have you heard of this? It kind of sounds like doom scrolling's checking account draining cousin. But doom spending is when people buy things, you go shopping as a way of coping, like a coping mechanism. Doom spending. Do you do this?
1: I do.
0: Yeah, I feel like a lot of people do. It's like retail therapy, yeah? But experts really want to stress that short-term delight can cause long-term financial strain. It's like, I'm hearing you, but I literally 5 minutes ago just bought the cutest pair of boots online, and it's making me so happy. So at the moment, no regrets.
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0: Well, 100. 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I still have not seen Toy Story 5 yet. Or The Odyssey. Did, however, see the new Spider-Man movie this weekend. So good. Okay, so I've got Taylor. That's coming up for you this hour. Let's get Zara Larsson and Justin Bieber next.
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So our 2026 iHeartRadio Music Festival, it is all going down in Las Vegas next month. Coming up later on this morning, another chance for you to win a trip. Like, you could be there, airfare, hotel, tickets for both nights.

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1: What is going on? 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
0: You know, TikTok food trends, some of them are fun and cute, but some are scary. Did you hear about this wine pie? Over 8 million views claiming that you can just pour wine into a pie shell, add flour and sugar, and obviously bake it, and it will be a wine pie.
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0: Liquidy tar.
2: Okay, you ready? Okay. Joey, can you see this? Lots of doing over there.
3: It looks like juicy.
0: Looks terrifying.
2: No.
0: Like, this is why I have trust issues.
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1: I know. I love that it's, what, August 11th, and already people are placing bets, like actual money, on who's going to be performing the 2027 Super Bowl halftime show. Like, they're already betting on this. So Jay-Z, people are guessing Justin Bieber, maybe Miley Cyrus, Ella Langley, she's on there too. Just when I...

0: SL100. What is going on? This is Katie. Thank you for listening. So there's this new study that's trending when it comes to teens, saying that smartphone use could lead to hallucinations and detachment from reality. If you've ever fallen down a TikTok rabbit hole, I mean, the detachment from reality. Like, all of a sudden, it's like, where did that 2 hours go? I don't know.
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0: Don't forget to tell your smart device to play SL100 on iHeartRadio. This is Katie. 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

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Yeah, Friday we had a New Music Friday with Alex Warren and his new song, Rescuer. He did a TikTok takeover on Thursday. 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

0: Your number one hit music station is SL 100. What's going on? I'm Katie. Okay, this is funny. I also don't think it's true. But researchers said in a new study, the odd skill that women love most in men. Any guesses?
1: Oh, cleaning the house.
0: Oh, it's not dancing?
1: No, it's not.
0: Well, they're saying it's dancing. But what about, like, you can dance and clean. You can multitask. Get her done.
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SL100. This is Katie, and this morning at 7:05, start your morning with John, Jay, and Rich, and the second date update. Did they find love? Hey, it's Katie on SL100, home of John, Jay, and Rich in the morning.

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1: I mean, I am a crazy dog lady, so dare I say, I am in the 75%. 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
1: Speaking of Dracula and scary movies, and the new Insidious is coming out in October. Did you see the trailer? Like, the trailer alone, I was like, okay, jump scares. And we've got a new popcorn bucket for the Insidious movie. And it's like Red Face, who kind of looks like Darth Maul from Star Wars, does it not? I mean, same, but different.

0: SL 100, your number one hit music station. And more music for your Tuesday morning. This is Katie. I've got requests for Ella Langley coming up this hour. Going to get some Bieber on. Zara Larsson, who, as you know, going to be at our 2026 iHeartRadio Music Festival in Vegas. So that's next month. And you have a chance to win a trip. I'm talking airfare, hotel. You get tickets for both nights, which would be so awesome. Because you're also going to see like BTS, Cardi B, Benson Boone, and more.
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1: Oh, did you see that both Peacock and Netflix are racing to release separate documentaries about former daytime talk show host Wendy Williams? And if you ever watched The Wendy Williams Show, her executive producer, Suzanne, who, you know, Wendy would talk to her all the time, she's actually attached to one of the projects, so we'll keep you posted on this story.

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0: 100, Hattiesburg's number one hit music station. So this story about Somber continues to trend, and Somber said that he is nervous to date. This is Katie. So in a recent interview, Somber was talking to Variety and said that he's just kind of reluctant to get out in the dating scene. He doesn't want to be on the apps or anything because he thinks that people might date him for the wrong reasons. .. because he's like famous, right? He's successful, Grammy nominated. Somber did say he hasn't totally stopped dating, but he is just taking a different approach, which I think is the move.
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SL100. 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

SL100, your number one hit music station. So it was 1 week ago, Zendaya and Tom Holland reportedly celebrated their marriage for a second time. And it was at a private gathering at this luxury hotel, English countryside. I mean, the pictures were gorgeous. And then last week, they were spotted stepping out in London wearing matching new gold bands. They're such a cute couple.

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100. 1 week and one day, and the fall menu returns to Dunkin'. But who's counting, right? This is Katie. So along with, like, all the pumpkin-y stuff, they're also going to have a tiramisu menu. For Starbucks, we're not going to get the PSL back until the 25th, so in 2 weeks. And I do not care how basic I sound. I cannot wait for a pumpkin spice latte. Like, bring on the PSL at Starbucks. I said what I said.

0: It's SL100.
1: This is Katie. And what med spa service reportedly could cause you to break up? I was like, what?
0: Is this for real? 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But people are like, well, then you're not communicating as effectively. But, like, you can still talk. I mean, I get Botox, and she is still chatting.
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0: 100. This is Katie. Well, maybe you're coming home from work right now, or you're on your way to work. You're just getting up to go to work. I mean, true or false, because sometimes when people enter the break room at work, things just get weird. And there is a list trending. 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
1: Hattiesburg's number one hit music station is SL100. So I got this life hack, I think, that could help with this. Maybe. So we talked a couple weeks ago about our vision boards, and you redid your vision boards with your friends.
2: That's right.
1: And I did a vision board at the end of the beginning of this year. And I write, and I look at it every morning before I come in. And I've hit a lot of things on the vision board, and I wanted to update my vision board. And my wife and two of my kids are out of town. It's just Jake, my oldest, and me were home. And he's working construction. He's at work right now. So I'm kind of like, I'm sitting there, I got nothing to do. So I went on my phone and I wrote down all my goals again. I refreshed them. And then this is the hack, you guys. I went to ChatGPT and I said, here are my goals. Put them in some kind of important order to you. What do you think? How important are they? And ChatGPT puts them in this great order.
3: That's cool.
1: And then I took it off ChatGPT and I went to Grok and I said, you know how when you make a vision board, you cut things out of a magazine?
2: Yeah.
1: I said to Grok, I go, hey, can you like make this pretty? And it came up with all these graphics and stuff of all my stuff.
2: That's cool.
1: And then get this, I went to Staples.
2: You went to Staples?
1: I went to Staples. Guy working behind the counter, his first name is Cashland. His name is Cashland. I recommend going to Cashland. I said, Cashland, I like to print this up on a big cardboard piece of paper. He goes, no problem. I email it to him. He prints it up and it looks beautiful. It took about a half hour. So I had to walk around. So I went to Marshall's. I'm walking around Marshall's. By the way, big fan of Marshall's. There's a problem at Marshall's. It's not me and another person don't

0: actually want to have as a goal. They're like,
1: so then you change
0: your goal.
1: That
0: looks like a great place to vacation. I'll cut that out.
2: I'll show you a picture. I was going to post it, but I don't want anyone to see my goals.
1: Why? Are some of them like smiting your enemies?
0: Yeah.
2: No, one of them involves Kyle in a scuba suit.
0: Done.
2: Say, oh, my God, I got to go check that off.
3: Number one, revenge. Yeah.
2: There's a viral TikTok where this couple says Shake Shack is appearing to charge more for menu items if you decide not to tip.
0: What?
2: Yeah.
1: How do they do that? Because don't you tip after?
2: So here, so picture this. You go to Shake Shack, but you're not seeing them. You're doing it on the kiosk.
1: Yeah.
2: Right?
0: Right.
2: So they go in the kiosk, and then there's a, well, here's the viral clip, and I'll explain.
4: My wife says that if you don't tip at Shake Shack, they make it more expensive per item, so we're about to find out.
5: Order two shakes, just like two, four.
6: See? $5.99.
5: Okay.
6: Hey,
5: see that? Uh-oh, there's been a pricing update on one or more of your card items. Please review.
6: Everything
4: jumped. Every item went up by 50 cents.
0: What?
2: Mm-hmm.
1: And I wonder if that, do you think that happens in other places too? Not just Shake Shack? It's got to be.
0: But it's weird. Like, I guess if you don't, I don't know, because you tip after you know the total already. So here's
2: the video, a couple orders on their own from a kiosk, three shakes with the range in price from $6 to $6.50. They go to checkout and ask, how much do you want to tip? 15%? 18%, 20%, or no tip. They select no tip. A pop-up appears and says, uh-oh, there's been a pricing update on one or more items in your cart. They go back to the cart, and all the shakes go up 50 cents.
1: What?
2: People are fuming. Shake Shack said, thank you for bringing this to our attention. This is not a Shake Shack policy. We're currently looking into it with our licenses and whatever.
1: Oh, so it could be a local store that's doing that. That's not part of the...
0: That's so lame.
1: Yeah, it is.
0: I'm going to pay extra close attention next time I'm anywhere.
1: Okay, I promise you that store's not the only place doing it. There's people doing it.
2: You know, we were at the airport. Rich and I were in Cleveland over the weekend, and I was at the airport, and I bought like a water, and I wanted a tip. Like, I got the water, and I went to the key, and I...
1: The self-check?
2: No, I didn't self-check. I went to the dude.
1: Oh, to the person?
2: And then they...
0: That's not...
2: But when you pay, well, like a dollar, I was like...
0: Tips have gotten guilty. So out of control.
1: All the upcharges, do you know, like also at the airport, if you want a little plastic bag, that's an extra buck. Like, no bag.
0: I feel like a lot of places are charging for plastic bags now.
2: People are calling out a woman at Red Lobster for asking for extra shrimp and taking a call in the middle of her order. And somebody was filming it. And everyone's like, do you think she crossed the line? So here's the lady asking for extra shrimp and then taking the call.
7: I want the shrimp alfredo with extra shrimps. Can they put the jumbo shrimps in my shrimp alfredo?
8: Yeah, it comes with shrimp.
7: But I'm talking about, can they put some extra shrimp in it? That's what I'm asking you.
8: Yeah, I can add extra shrimp.
7: Okay, add extra shrimp, baby. Okay, I get one more side, right?
8: Yes, sir.
7: Okay, give me a...
9: Hello? You order it.
7: Go ahead and order it. Take her while I'm talking to Uncle Harry.
0: I don't know. At least she said, go ahead and skip me for a minute. maybe it was an important phone call.
2: Yeah. Well, everyone's getting really mad at her. It's gone viral. USA Today did all the research and they got the top 10 hamburgers in the country. And I am shocked by number one.
1: Ooh, let's take a guess.
2: No, wait. First, number 10, you're probably going to guess the double meat Whataburger from Whataburger.
1: Ooh, that's
0: right. Good. He was definitely going to guess.
2: Number 9 is the Son of Baconator from Wendy's. Number 8 is the Whopper from Burger King. Number 7 is the cheeseburger from Five Guys. Number 6 is the Smoke Shack from Shake Shack. Number 5 is the Butter Burger Cheese Double from Culver's.
1: Strong.
0: I just had that this weekend. Literally just had that this weekend. It's really good, but it's also really greasy.
2: There was a time where that was the number one burger.
0: Scott, my husband, he said that might be his number one burger.
2: The Papa Burger from A&W.
1: Oh, I'm not familiar.
2: The original double from Freddy's is number 3. The number 2 best burger in America, according to USA Today, is the double-double from In-N-Out.
1: That was going to be my guess.
2: I don't think you'll get number 1. Go ahead. Take a guess now.
0: Is it like something random, like Carl's Jr.?
2: You think Carl's Jr. is random?
0: Yeah.
2: No, Carl's Jr. is not in the top 10.
1: Well, so they've mixed the fast food with like Five Guys, which is a smash burger. Smash burger is number 1.
0: McDonald's.
2: Nope.
0: You don't go the classic?
2: Nope. I can tell you these people have brought in hamburgers to this place, to our studio.
1: Del Taco.
2: Not Del Taco. Number one.
1: Habit Burger.
2: The double char from Habit Burger and Grill is the number one burger.
0: Those are really good.
1: Yeah, those are strong.
2: The number one burger.

0: Okay, so Reddit had this article. A Reddit user asked a simple question. What luxury did you stop wanting after you finally experienced it?
1: Okay.
0: Fame.
2: I could imagine that being really annoying.
0: The constant scrutiny and pressure makes it way less appealing. In-ground swimming pools.
1: Why are the above grounds better?
0: It says they have the same complaints as hot tubs. It's a lot of maintenance for something that's used occasionally.
1: Well, that's true.
0: These people must not live here.
2: Yeah, because I mean, in Arizona, I feel like that doesn't apply.
1: I would say a fancy car, because at some point a fancy car is just a payment and you might as well just get, you know.
0: But if you live here, if you live here, you use your swimming pool every day.
2: Yeah.
0: I use my pool every day. What do you say, fancy car?
1: Yeah, anything that's like a German car. Once you pay for it, then,
0: nope,
1: you know.
0: Not in the top 10.
1: Oh, really?
2: I would say like penthouse living, because like I lived on the third floor of my apartment and that was a pain bringing groceries up and down. But if you were all the way on the penthouse, that is a long trip.
0: That's a good point. I mean, we can add to it. 877-937-1047. What's a luxury letdown? Something you tried. Maybe you saved a lot of money. You tried it and it sucked. VIP sections at music festivals.
1: That's interesting.
0: One person described them as nothing more than fenced off seating areas. Michelin star restaurants. Good food, but not always worth the enormous bill. Going to a pro sporting event. Way too expensive, and usually you'll get better seats at home. I agree with that, especially with football. I don't get going to a pro football game because I don't think you're going to...
2: No, it's fun. fun cheering with everybody and getting into it.
1: They've made it really, really good to watch on TV. Now they're trying to make the experience there like watching TV.
2: You could see the plays better if you're really interested in the game.
0: I'm watching a football game. I was at the Cardinals game last year, and the crowd screams and goes, and I have no idea what they're talking about until they replay it on the Jumbotron. Like, what happened? Owning a boat. Boats are money holes, and most of the time, they're a lot more hassle than they're worth, right? So we're talking about luxury letdowns.
2: That's so funny. We were actually just talking about how it's probably much better to have a friend with a boat than be the person that owns the boat.
0: Bottle service at clubs. Thousands of dollars for an underwhelming experience. No thanks. Designer clothing and handbags. Apparently, the excitement fades quickly after the purchase. First class flights. A bunch of people are saying that the upgrade isn't worth the massive cost. I think paying for extra leg room. I think what Southwest did is genius. I freaking love Southwest.
1: Where's the best leg room? Is it the exit row or the front row?
0: Southwest has a seat where there's nobody in front of you in the exit row.
1: And that's good.
0: It's the best seat.
1: So you got to be responsible for getting everybody off alive.
0: Yeah.
1: But you also get a little extra leg room.
2: And now you can pay to be in that seat.
0: Yeah. Hot tubs, the number one answer. Hot tubs. They're fun at first, but way too expensive to upkeep. Plus, they often go unused most of the year. Again, for me, I use my hot tub every day. I was in it this morning. I think a hot tub's fantastic. I use it for everything. I was in it twice yesterday.
2: Everything.
0: I do.
2: I wash my dishes in my hot tub.
0: Yeah. My wife's out of town. She called me yesterday. She's like, I go, hey, I'm going to the hot tub. She goes, well, she was FaceTiming me with my kids. And I was like, I'm going to the hot tub. She's like, well, why can't we come with you to the hot tub on FaceTime? I go, because.
1: That's one time.
0: Yeah. I'm not going to sit in the hot tub, be on my phone. I want to be in the hot tub and meditate.
1: You're not going to be able to hear them over the bubbles anyway.
2: Plus, didn't you drop your phone in the pool last time?
0: I dropped my phone in the...
2: Something to be careful of.
0: You know what's funny is I dropped my phone in the pool, and then I dropped it in the ocean. And then my son, I saw him post a video on TikTok where he dove into the lake with his phone and was like swimming around.
1: He's fine?
0: It's fine. What the hell?
2: You have the same phone though, right? They're both
0: iPhones. I do now. I don't know. 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
1: All right, it's time for second date update. Christian, good morning. You went on a date with somebody, and now you're not hearing from them. Give us a story.
2: I want to be transparent and say that, like, I'm not really sure that if I can call this a date, but I'm going to say anyway because we made plans. Like, we'd been talking for a little bit. Everything seemed good. She seemed excited to meet me, and then we finally made plans to, like, grab drinks. And, you know, I get there, we sit down, order, we're talking. Everything's going fine, but then, like, maybe, like, 15 minutes into the date, she suddenly gets this text. And it's like, oh, my God, I'm so sorry. Something came up, and I have to go. Like, you know, I know that that's complete BS. Like, the classic, oh, I need to leave, you know. But I'm not, like, a psycho, so I wasn't going to, like, call her out or make it weird. So I was just like, yeah, of course, no worries. And then she left. And since then, nothing. I texted her a few times. I even asked her if everything was, like, okay. And, yeah, no response at all. And, you know, I get, like, sometimes it's not, you meet somebody in person and you're not feeling it. There's no connection or whatever. But 15 minutes, like, that's crazy. What could I possibly have done in 15 minutes that you fake an emergency and evacuate the building? Like truly, at this point, I'm not even going to try to convince her to go out with me or anything like that. I just want to know what happened because, like, I've been, like, reflecting, trying to figure out what happened in those 15 minutes. I've been replaying it, like, 100 times in my head, and I truly have no idea.
0: That's good. Like, you don't want to go out there. You want to know what the hell happened. What did you do so for in the future you don't do it again?
3: Because that was a quick escape.
0: Right.
3: Well, yeah. When you know, you know. Like, a lot of people have love at first sight. Plenty of people have, this is not going to be love at first sight.
4: Unless it was actually an emergency.
2: Yeah. I mean, like, that or, like, I guess I'm ugly. Like, I hope not.
0: Well, let's see. Well, describe your face to me.
2: I would say, you know, there's some good facial symmetry, you know, that's sort of a sign of attractiveness, I'd say, right?
0: All right, but yeah. Do people ever say you look like somebody famous? And if so, who?
3: Steve Buscemi.
2: No, I wouldn't say Steve Buscemi. Maybe like, I don't like Adam Sandler.
0: Okay.
3: Okay, that's not bad.
4: Listen, okay. People love Adam Sandler.
2: Like, he's not, like, you know, conventionally attractive, but it's like, There's a charmfulness about him, you know?
0: Yeah,
2: like,
4: sure. Totally. Yeah.
2: And
0: okay.
2: He's not ugly, you know?
0: Are you on that website that's people that look like Adam Sandler? You guys ever seen that website?
5: There's a website for that?
2: No, I didn't even know that website.
0: There's like a billion people that look like Adam Sandler. Oh, there's a whole Adam Sandler. If you look it up, it's hilarious. All right, so this is fair. You want to know, hey, what happened? What did I do? Like, did I do something? Because now you got to live with that, wondering, right? Because it was a 15-minute date and she bolted. All right, what's her name?

0: SL100.
1: All right, we're in the middle of second aid update. You got Christian and Michaela.
2: Well, this is a story of Christian's doesn't know if it was a date or not because it was only 15 minutes long. They were ordering drinks. They were ordering appetizers. Then she got the text. She got up and left, said it was an emergency. Fine. He felt like she was blowing her off, but he can't figure out what, if anything, he did possibly wrong. He knows there's not going to be a second date. He just wants to know why she bailed on him.
1: I wonder if it's one of those things where, you know, like, she saw your profile picture, but when you're in person, maybe when you turn your face, maybe you don't have a chin. You ever seen those guys with no chins?
3: Oh my gosh. Every time Kadeem shaves his beard, I just can't help but laugh because he has the smallest chin. Right? I'm like, dude, that is so funky looking. Yeah.
1: Because you know that guy, Matthew Perry, who played he played Chandler in Friends? At one year, I guess, between seasons, he got a chin implant because he had no chin.
4: Oh, wow.
1: And then my wife has a friend who got a chin for his birthday.
3: What?
1: Like before that, he could like just, you know, bite a wall.
4: I always like it because it sort of flows. It's a chin plant.
1: A chin plant. Dylan, did she agree to go on with us? Great. Great, great, great. Michaela, good morning.
5: Hello.
1: Hey, so you're cool jumping on there with us. We want to talk to you about a couple things real quick.
5: Yeah, sure.
1: All right, so you went out on a date with a guy, okay? And he called us because he's confused as to why you're blowing him off. And so are we. But I mean, I've got like 30 guesses as that maybe something's wrong with his face. But we're talking about Christian.
5: Okay. Oh my God. Okay.
1: Yeah. He said it was like a 15-minute date. You got the phone call. Everyone knows about the phone call. You have your friend call you.
4: Yeah, it's like you weren't feeling it, or was there an actual emergency?
5: I feel like I need to explain what happened before I got there. Because, yes, I was running late. I was like maybe a mile away from the restaurant, and I did accidentally cut off this guy in a motorcycle, but I didn't see him. Like, it was kind of dark outside. I wasn't trying to run anyone off the road, obviously, but he comes up flying between the cars and pulls up next to me, literally bangs on my window and flips me off and screams, "You f***ing bitch."
4: Whoa.
5: I mean, like, was a little aggressive. I was freaking out a little bit. But obviously, I'm also running late. So I just kept going. I pull into the restaurant, and a few minutes later, my date walks in, and it's the motorcycle guy.
4: Oh, no. Wait, so in the 15 minutes you're sitting with him, like, did he notice at all? Like, or didn't really see you when he banged on the window?
5: No, he clearly didn't recognize me or, you know, my car or anything. I was kind of nervous. I was kind of worried. So I mean, he seemed a little pissed off. So I asked if he was okay. And he said, yeah, someone almost killed me on my way here.
4: Like, it was
3: not
4: me.
3: I couldn't say that
5: it was me at that point.
2: I mean, if you guys ended up getting married, that'd be a great story for the wedding itself, but I don't feel like that's going to happen.
3: He was a little too aggressive with the window banging.
4: Like, it might be a red flag.
3: If he walked up and was like, oh, what gives, lady? That's a little different. But like banging on her window and like calling her out of her name is
2: That's
3: not
2: dangerous.
3: Cool.
2: That's a short fuse right there.
3: Yeah, that's not cool.
5: 100%.
3: That's so, crazy.
5: Yeah, definitely left.
6: Hey, Michaela, I'm here on the line, and I need to jump in because honestly, I'm kind of blown away right now that you're saying this. Like, I just randomly came up to your car and started screaming at you. You almost killed me. You almost hit me with your car.
5: No. Okay. What the fuck is going on? I literally just said that I didn't see you.
6: Oh, okay. But I didn't see you really doesn't do anything for me when I'm on a motorcycle and I could be in a grave right now or dragged underneath your car.
2: So you see why the date didn't work out, though, right?
4: Yeah, now we know. Now we know.
2: Because you still sound kind of hostile.
6: I was going to die.
4: Honest mistake, though. It wasn't like she was trying to run you off the road.
2: And what is she supposed to do, sit there with you?
6: I mean, listen, if it's an honest mistake...
5: You don't come up to my window.
6: You don't do this to someone when you almost die. Like, I would absolutely curse somebody out who's almost killed me and is like, oops, sorry, wouldn't get my life back, you know? Like,
2: yeah, but you didn't die.
6: I freaking believe it.
3: I get feeling like, because, like, I mean, people, I mean, motorcycles are out on the roads. You see it all the time, and sometimes they end really badly. But it's like, I think it's the way that you responded and you reacted, like, major red flags. Like, I mean, that's road rage.
4: Well, and it's kind of like, I really understand your emotions at that point. Right. Because when you're on the road and someone cuts you off and, like, puts you, it's like there's adrenaline. You're like, you could understand that. Yeah. You could almost understand the reaction at that point.
3: Right.
4: But the fact that you still have the reaction, you're not like, whoa, dude, you actually did cut me. Like, you're pretty angry still about it.
2: That was you? Oh, my gosh. I'm so sorry.
3: Right.
4: Yeah.
3: No wonder why. Yeah.
6: Well, because it doesn't sound apologetic. It's not like an oopsie, right? Like, oopsie. It's like, it's just so casual that, like, oh, yeah, I you're in the wrong. You cut me off. And now you're like, it's like, feels like you're gaslighting me. Like, it's not a big deal because I'm still alive. And it's like,
1: well, are you one of those guys that zigzags on the motorcycle, or were you following the rules, or did you do a jerk move? You know, those guys, you ever seen those guys that zigzag?
3: Line up and go drive all the way.
1: Yeah. So, like, what kind of motorcycle are you?
6: Listen, I was following the rules, okay, until she cut me off, and then I, you know, weaved through traffic because I wasn't going to let her to just, you know, get away with that, and she didn't even notice. Insane.
1: Well, still pounding on her window, flipping her off and yelling like that. I mean, that is road rage. Mm-hmm. Okay, so Michaela, no second date for him? You don't want to see him again?
5: Oh, yeah. This kind of just confirms that leaving was definitely the right decision.
2: Yeah, no, you made the right call.
1: So, Christian, you wanted to know why she's blowing you off, and that's why, because you're the guy in the motorcycle that flipped her off and called her a bad name.
2: Before the first date, you flipped her off and called her a bad name. Before the first date.
4: Which would have ruined the date for you if you didn't know that.
1: Yeah. Right.
6: Yeah, well, I'm glad I know this. And I know it's not because I'm ugly. So at least it's...
2: Oh, well, yeah, there's that.
1: Well, that's that. Michaela, is he handsome? Because I thought he was really ugly, maybe.
5: He's
1: cute. Okay. But it doesn't matter how cute you are if you're ugly in the inside.
3: Right.
1: Mm-hmm. All right, you guys. Thanks for going on the air with us.
5: Yeah, no,
1: that's Second Date Update with John Jane Rich.
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1: Hey, I got this DM, and John has a crazy... I don't know where this story is going to go, but it's a story that we have to hear. I think it's so bizarre. John, good morning. What's your... Tell everybody your story.
2: Hey, guys. Yeah, so my neighbor actually asked me if I could help her, like, figure out why one of her kitchen cabinets wouldn't open. I just popped over there and was trying to work on it with her, and I finally did end up, like, jamming it open, and there was, like, in the cabinet, there was another cabinet that was, like, inside of it and behind it, and so that was weird. So then I opened that one, and inside that one, there was, like, dozens of VHS, like, just, like, old-school tapes that were labeled with, like, different... honestly, like, different apartment numbers. It was, like, 3B, 1997, like, 2A, 2007. None of us, like... So there's dozens of these. And I don't have, like, a VHS player, neither does she. Like, none of us have a VHS player. I don't even know if they still exist. I'm sure you can get something somewhere, but we call the landlord, and we're like, hey, what is this? And they have no idea. Apparently, they're like, new owners of the place, so... they don't know.
3: But really? I would go down to Goodwill and buy a VHS player right now and see what's up.
4: They definitely have some.
2: Did not think of that. You're right. They would have them, you think?
3: You know what? Yeah. You would be terrible on Broadchurch. You wouldn't solve any problems.
1: Listen, I can tell you what, if you still have the tapes, there's a place you can go. I did this with all our old stuff. It's called iMemories. Have you been? You guys been to iMemories?
4: No.
1: They're based here, and then you drop off your VHS tapes or even discs or anything that you just don't have the technology for, and they put it all in an app for you. And then you just get the notification, and then all of a sudden you go to the app, and there's all the footage that's there. Now, since I don't know if iMemories is going to go, wait a minute, apartment 3B has got some freaky stuff going on.
4: Yeah.
1: Like, they also call the police on you. You know what I mean? So,
2: yeah.
1: Actually, that's probably not a good idea. You probably want to know what's on the tapes before you send them to a place.
3: That's why you go back to just go get a VHS player.
1: There's like a serial killer victims.
4: Oh my gosh.
1: Right?
4: You know, gosh, like that movie Sinister.
3: Yes.
1: Ugh. Never saw it.
4: Oh,
3: do you know
4: terrifying.
3: Why you never saw it? Because you wouldn't go to the premiere with
1: damn
3: me.
1: Damn right I would.
3: And I had to sit and watch it by myself.
4: That is probably the scariest, scary movie of all time.
3: I agree. I watched it by myself in the theater.
1: But you got to, like what these guys said, I'm sure you can buy VHS somewhere online, somewhere. Plus, all those things are coming back anyway. Someone's got to. But you also want to do it alone and watch it alone in case it is something terrible.
3: It could be boring, just some landlord like going, oh, did they patch up the drywall when they moved out? It could be something boring like that, or like, you know, a ghost.
1: There was this movie with who was in the... Sharon Stone was in the movie and Billy Baldwin was in the movie. And he
3: Sliver.
1: He owned an apartment complex. He had cameras in every apartment.
5: Ooh, that's so
1: I know.
5: What if it's the same thing?
1: And he would just sit there and watch everybody in their apartment. It's so crazy. And that happens in Airbnbs all the time. You always hear about the Airbnb guy getting arrested. So anyway, John, keep us posted, man. And thanks for calling me. I told you it was a crazy DM. Thanks, John. Have a great day, dog. On a side note, if you have old videotapes, iMemories is great. It's truly a great service to have. Just went out.

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1: The moment you knew it was over, you're dating somebody, you could be dating for 20 years, you could be dating them on a first date, and you're like, this is it, I'm out. I knew it was over when we got a pair of tickets to Shaboozey, 877-937-1047. We're the best one. You knew it was over when. Ginny, the moment you knew it was over, what do you got?
2: I knew it was over. It was my marriage many, many years ago. My husband used to enjoy his cocktails and go to bed. We'd go to bed together and he'd wet the bed. And for many times, he'd, you know, wet the bed, wake me up. We'd go into the guest room and, you know, clean up the bed in the morning. I knew it was over the night I woke up in a wet bed and he had gotten himself up and gone to the guest room without waking me up.
3: Oh, he left you in his...
2: left me in his urine.
4: Yeah.
3: That's so gross.
4: That's a problem.
2: Yeah. I don't recommend that for anyone.
1: So you got a divorce?
2: Did, yes.
1: Does that come up in the divorce?
2: I'm much better off now.
1: Like, do you say that? Hey, man, he left me in wet pee.
2: No, but I think that's why I'm probably sharing it, because it should have.
3: Oh. Yeah.
4: Oh, so like after that night, there were still a few more nights in the same bed, or was that it?
2: Yeah, it was pretty much it.
1: Well, thanks for calling in, Ginny.
2: You know, it was not written in the divorce decree.
1: Well, hold on a line. We might have some Shaboozey tickets for you. Hold on. Miriam, unless Miriam's got some. Miriam, the moment you knew it was over, what do you got?
5: Hi, guys. Good morning. How are you?
1: Good. How are you?
5: Good. Thank you. So I was together for 7 years, married for 3. And I was asking for signs already. I was like, this isn't going well. God, give me a sign. We go on a trip internationally and we're on the way back and we get on the flight and there's like, you know, like the center aisle is, or the center seats are really long. So there's 3 of us. And this girl, who's maybe 12, had pushed her seat back. And so getting past her was a little bit hard when we were getting on the plane. And my ex, as he's passing her, grabs the back of her seat and starts to shake it like crazy, not looking at her. Her parents look at me, and I'm like, what the F is happening? And then he sits down. They're looking at me. They're horrified. I'm horrified. So I'm like, what just happened? He sits down. He starts laughing. He goes, did you see the look on her parents' face? How dare they, like, allow her her seat back? And I looked at him, and I was like, you're effing nuts.
1: Wow,
5: and I get in the car. When we land, I get in the car. I look at my mom, and I go, I'm getting a divorce. She goes, oh, thank God.
1: No. Oh, man.
3: Oh, you got the seal
1: what
3: of
1: a
3: approval.
1: Jerk face. Okay, wait, Miriam, hold on a second.
4: Strong.
1: Hey, Ginny, Miriam's pretty good. So we're gonna put her as a front runner. Did you hear it was pretty good, right?
2: It wasn't as good
1: as yours, sleeping in pee? Hold on, Ginny, hold on.

0: Till Six comes out, it's right. Going to be a game changer. Thanks, Starla. Okay, hold on. So that was a good one, too. So what do you think? Because we got Shaboozy tickets on the line. Do you go Ginny, who slept in pee?
1: That's bad. That's real bad.
0: Miriam shook the 12-year-old middle seat? That's jerk face.
1: That's really bad. And he was like acknowledging that he was being a jerk, but he was in the right. So that's bad, too.
2: Ew. I don't know. They're both gross in different ways.
0: How about this? Call right now, 877-937-1047, and tell us who should win these tickets.
2: Yeah, help us decide.
1: Like, Ginny's husband left her there and went and slept somewhere dry.
2: I said, you can deal with that.
1: I don't like that for Ginny.
0: Hello, good morning, John Jane Rich.
3: Hi, I was just calling in to contribute to the conversation on when I knew it was over.
0: Okay, what's your name?
3: Heather.
0: Okay, Heather, we want to hear your story, but if your story isn't better than the previous three, will you help us pick a winner?
3: Yeah, of course.
0: Okay, what's your story? I knew it was over when what?
3: I knew it was over when my best friend sent me my husband's engagement announcement.
0: Whoa! Well, I guess you're going to see Shaboozy.
2: Holy
0: smokes!
1: So you're not unmarried yet?
3: Oh no, I'm married. I'm unmarried. I'm remarried, actually.
1: But, no, I mean
3: no, this. Yeah. No, we were still married. Yeah.
2: Did you have any idea? Were you guys separated, or it was like out of nowhere?
3: Nope. We were super happy together for 10 years, had just moved to Arizona from California, and my best friend sent me a screenshot of the announcement and then called me immediately after to explain everything to me. We had two kids. I mean, I thought everything was, like, perfect.
0: So how does that happen?
3: It was not.
0: He's living a double life, like having an affair, double life.
3: 100%. Yeah. He was saying that he was working late every single night, and she was actually married too. But yeah, I mean, they fully got engaged. I ended up finding messages later on that they were planning on, ending their marriages and taking all the money out of our account. He even convinced me to refinance the house.
1: Oh, that's bad.
3: We moved from California, bought our house with cash, so we had no mortgage, nothing. He convinced me to refinance the house, and he was just waiting for that to kind of finalize before he took the money and split.
0: Is he married to her right now?
3: No, she ended up not going through with her divorce.
2: Oh my gosh.
1: Yeah, so she was married, he was married, and they were both gone late at night. Where did they go?
3: Hotel rooms and things like that. And then he would say that he was going on work trips. She would say that she was going on work trips. I actually, after he moved out, after I kicked him out, I ended up getting a ticket for him in the mail from Reno, Nevada. And he said that he was on a work trip to Texas at the time. That he got this ticket in Reno, and so he was actually in Reno with her, and they did like a joint bachelorette party in Reno.
1: I mean, that's worse than getting peed on.
0: Oh, yeah, hold on a second. Hold on, Heather. Ginny, would you agree that Heather's story is better than the peeing story?
4: Yes.
0: Okay. All right. I mean, you got to admit it. Right. I mean, that's a good story. Come on, you find out your husband's getting engaged when you're married to him. That's big.
4: Yeah.
0: All right, hold on.
4: I got peed on.
2: Poor Ginny.
0: All right, Heather, you're going to go see Shaboozy. Congratulations. Sorry about that story. Wow, what a crazy story. Fine. Thanks for listening. Hold on the line. Wow.
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1: All right, it's time for Peyton's predictions for Horoscope. Peyton, what's the vibe?
2: Well, we're about halfway through Leo season right now, so I'm actually going to let you know how you and your zodiac sign are going to be able to elevate your life during this season. Also, if it's your birthday today, you share a birthday with Leah Kateb. She's from Love Island season 6, Chris Hemsworth, Hulk Hogan, Allison Stoner, and Viola Davis. So lots of August Leo birthdays today.
1: And you're a Leo, so yes. Why not do you?
2: Okay, so Leos, we know it's our season, which means it is our golden hour energy, and it is completely unmatched right now. I mean, we are elevating our entire life by unapologetically taking up space, trusting our instincts, and showing the world exactly why we hold the crown.
1: Okay, let's say hello to Shanae. Good morning, Shanae.
3: Good morning, guys. How you doing?
1: Good. What's your sign, Shanae?
3: Gemini.
2: Okay, Geminis, during this Leo season, your voice is going to be your superpower. I mean, Leo season, it is taking your social game and your projects to an entirely new level. It's giving you the perfect punchy delivery to command any room or group chat that you walk into.
3: Okay, I like the way that sounds. And happy birthday, Peyton.
2: Oh, thank you. That's so sweet.
1: I think she's hurting a little bit from her birthday.
2: I feel like I'm disassociating a little bit. No. Not here.
1: Shanae, you ever go to work hungover?
3: I gotta say that has happened.
1: That has happened. Okay, thanks for calling in, Shanae. Yeah.
3: All right, have a good one.
1: Yeah. Hey, Jen, you ever go to work hungover?
4: No, I don't drink.
1: Okay, neither do I. Peyton's birthday was yesterday. She's in here all hungover now, so I just thought, interesting.
4: Oh, my God. Hey, it was your birthday yesterday?
2: Oh, my gosh, yes. I'm like, don't want to talk about
4: it. Happy birthday, girl. How much tequila did you drink?
2: Oh, my gosh. Luckily, I don't drink tequila anymore. I do drink vodka, and I drink way too much.
4: Oh, really?
2: Yeah, tequila, dude. I had a bad... Jam. No, we had a bad time at the Nicki Minaj concert, so we broke up.
1: Jen, let's get focused, Jen. What is your sign? What's your sign?
4: I'm a Cancer.
2: Okay, Cancers, you guys are actually going to be elevating your self-worth and your bank account this Leo season. I mean, you are shifting out of that soft emotional shell that you have, and you are realizing exactly what you bring to the table, and you are not accepting anything less than top-tier respect.
4: Okay, love it. Thank you, Pepe, and happy late birthday.
5: Keep it down, Jen.
1: Bye, Jen. Thanks, Jen. How about Libras?
2: Kyle, for you in this halfway through the Leo season, your status in all of your friend groups is hitting an all-time high. So Leo season is going to amplify your natural charm. It's going to elevate your social circle, and it's putting you in the perfect position to lead the crew into an ultimate weekend plans.
6: Theme day.
2: Oh, I love that. I love it.
1: How about Rich versus Pisces?
2: Yes, Pisces, Richie. You are elevating your daily routines and your personal power. So you're stepping out kind of your little lost in your own world, and you are structuring your days like a pro. You are proving that you can channel your deep intuition into real, unstoppable productivity.
5: That's why I've got my Franklin planner right in front of me with my list.
2: Is that new?
5: No.
2: Oh.
1: What do you got for Virgos, hungover Peyton?
2: Yeah, John Jay for Virgos. You guys are elevating your mind by mastering the behind-the-scenes things. So, Leah.

0: It's SL100.
1: All right, it's time for Stacks and Hacks. I have stacks of information. Rich has life hacks. A man and woman were going to a restaurant, they're friends, but the place had a dress code where men can't wear sleeveless shirts because he was in like a sweater tank top. So they went back into the parking lot and they switched shirts and they let him in. So he took off his tank top, gave it to her. She took off her blouse and gave it to him.
2: Oh,
1: and
2: they that's went, nice.
1: And they walked into the restaurant.
3: Solutions.
1: Yeah. I mean, it's kind of funny. I wonder if this makes sense. Tell me if this makes sense to you.
4: There's a restaurant that won't allow him to wear sleeveless, but I can. So we're switching.
5: Yeah.
4: I can't believe we're doing this.
6: He looks so good in my shirt, you guys. Look at this. Do a little walk.
1: It's pretty funny. Have you guys ever heard a voice or felt a presence? Talked about that before. I have many times.
2: Indeed.
1: New study says you're not alone, and it's usually not a bad thing. 20% of people say they felt an immediate negative reaction. 25% reported some suffering. 51% the experience had a positive long-term effect on their life. So think about that when you feel something. An Indian woman who hasn't gotten her hair cut since 2015 has earned the Guinness World Record for longest hair. Last time they measured her hair, it was 8 feet 10 inches.
3: Whoa.
1: 8 feet.
3: Oh, my gosh.
1: That would be...
3: She's got to braid it all the time. Otherwise, that's going to be so tangled.
1: Your hair would be all the way down on the floor.
3: That's so crazy.
1: That's so crazy, too. Yeah, crazy.
3: Chris.
1: New poll asks, compared with your usual habits, have you been spending more or less time outdoors this summer?
2: Oh, I say more.
1: God, what do you think?
3: Probably less. It's so hot.
1: Well, here, yeah. 7,000 Americans weighed in. 18% they've been outside more than usual. 29% said less. 48% said it's about the same. The top 10 cities for outdoor socializing. Number 10 is Mesa, Arizona.
2: Right on.
1: Number 7, Portland, Oregon. Number 4, Denver, Colorado. Then Atlanta, Oakland. Number 1, Long Beach, California. More people are outside Long Beach. Kyle, yesterday you were talking about meal prep, your meal prep and to get in shape. Parents, they asked parents, according to a new report this school year, parents spent a total of 432 hours on meal planning and prepping. On average, 3 hours per week.
3: Oh my planning. Gosh. I feel like that's modest. It's way more than that. It took me like 3 hours to make homemade chicken nuggets.
1: So a woman moved into Jason Sudeikis' old apartment. He is the guy that plays Ted Lasso. And she started getting his mail. Well, she kept telling the studio, hey, I got all this mail. So anyway, the Ted Lasso people invited her to the season 4 premiere to deliver it to him personally.
3: That's awesome. Like that is so awesome. It reminds me of when you started getting Vince Vaughn's mail.
1: I know. I still have it. I never gave it to him.
2: See, you should call the studio. Maybe you get invited to something cool.
1: Vince Vaughn and I, we gotta. What's that, bury the hatchet somehow?
3: Yes.
1: A bride was in the middle of her wedding when she lost her ring while shooing at a bee. She's like, oh, there's a bee. The ceremony paused. No one could find it. A metal detector guy came in and found it within 10 minutes.
3: Oh, my gosh.
1: You know how in sports people get traded all the time?
3: Yeah.
1: There's a new trend. People are asking, how would you feel if you were traded at work?
3: Like an athlete. Oh, my. I feel like it would hurt my feelings.
1: 23% of people say they would have a positive reaction to being traded. Like we trade Kyle for Shannon at the Mojo Show. That would suck.
3: I do love Shannon. She's pretty cool, though.
1: No, but you'd have to go work with them.
2: That's They're in Detroit, nice people. Kyle.
3: I know.
1: Yeah. Detroit. That would be no offense, guys.
2: We would never trade to Detroit.
1: No offense. Yeah, no, I'm against that.
2: Wouldn't do that to her.
1: I'm against that. Rich, what do you got for life hacks?
2: Okay, so I don't know. Have you guys ever woken up with acid reflux, like when you eat too late? It's like, the stomach thing. It's not great. It's not great at all.
1: Is that a burp? What
2: like
1: is that?
2: Like heartburn.
1: No, I don't think so.
2: You've never had heartburn.
1: Not when I wake up. 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
2: A lot of people get it. 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
1: Hey, Cam, good morning. Thanks for holding. You're on the air.
2: Hey, how's it going, guys?
1: Good. What's up?
2: All right. So I dated this girl who, well, she couldn't sleep unless, you know, she had the TV on in the background. And, like, fine, totally normal. Until I started realizing that the only show that she wanted to watch was To Catch a Predator, like, every single night. And I finally, like, asked her why one day, and she goes, oh, like, it makes me feel safe. And then Chris Hansen pops on the screen, and, like, she actually whispered to him, "Good night, King." I don't know how that becomes, like, your comfort show, like, what you've been through, what kind of trauma you get, but, I mean, everyone has their thing, I guess. No shame.
3: Well, you know, like, headline news at night only shows the half-hour murder documentaries because most of their ratings come from people who go to sleep watching the murder docs and want them to roll all night. They do it every single night for that reason. Jeez. So she is not alone. A lot of people like to go to sleep to those shows.
4: I was going
3: to
4: say, I feel like I was one of those people in college. Like, Law & Order SVU was, like, what got me through. And I would fall asleep to Olivia Benson busting some creeps all the time.
3: Yeah, Forensic Files is the headline news show. Every night, all night, because people like, they find it soothing for whatever reason.
1: Yeah, that's terrible. I can't watch stuff like that before I go to sleep.
3: Me either.
1: So what happens? So where do you get that show anyway? Because they don't film it anymore, right? Because the guy stopped making it. Chris Hansen stopped making it after he caught. You hear what happened? Why he stopped making it?
5: No, why?
1: They caught a person, came in, and then that person went and took their life.
4: Oh.
1: And then Chris Hansen goes, "I'm out." And this is like 10 years ago.
3: Yeah, they have
1: they're making a movie out of it. Actually,
4: oh really?
3: They have like 8-hour versions that they've spliced together. They've threaded together. They show on YouTube that you can watch. You know, like marathons.
1: Oh, it's on YouTube.
4: And there's people that are here that like. And, like, people in their local communities that will catch these predators and then work with the local PD. Like, I just saw some guy catch someone up at the Arrowhead Mall. Like, where is
1: that? I know. And the police are telling people to stop doing that because they're doing it on their own and go on the road.
4: Yeah, they're doing it on their own and they're, like, approaching these people who, like, you never know. Like, obviously there's something wrong with them.
1: Oh, here it is. There's To Catch a Predator full episodes on YouTube. Wow.
2: Yeah, she usually has it on. Like, I come into the room when she already has it on. So, I mean, it might be YouTube compilations. I don't know. But, I try to tune it out. I got earplugs in my nightstand, so. Yeah.
1: All right, well, you're sleeping with a weird one. All right, Cam, thanks for calling
2: in,
1: man.
2: Maybe I shouldn't have earplugs. I don't know.
1: Have a great day, man. Thanks for calling in, Cam.
2: Thanks, guys. Bye. Bye.

0: Hattiesburg's number one hit music station is SL100. So I got this life hack, I think, that can help with this. Maybe. So we talked a couple weeks ago about our vision boards, and you redid your vision boards with your friends.
1: That's right.
0: And I did a vision board at the end of the beginning of this year. And I write, and I look at it every morning before I come in. And I've hit a lot of things on the vision board, and I wanted to update my vision board. And my wife and two of my kids are out of town. It's just Jake, my oldest, and me were home. And he's working construction. He's at work right now. So I'm kind of like, I'm sitting there, I got nothing to do. So I went on my phone and I wrote down all my goals again. I refreshed them. And then this is the hack, you guys. I went to ChatGPT and I said, here are my goals. Put them in some kind of important order to you. What do you think? How important are they? And ChatGPT puts them in this great order.
2: That's cool.
0: And then I took it off ChatGPT and I went to Grok and I said, you know how when you make a vision board, you cut things out of a magazine?
1: Yeah.
0: I said to Grok, I go, hey, can you like make this pretty? And it came up with all these graphics and stuff of all my stuff.
1: That's cool.
0: And then get this, I went to Staples.
1: You went to Staples?
0: I went to Staples, guy working behind the counter.

0: cut out of all my goals right there, and I look at it, and it's great.
1: Oh, I feel like that is actually a really good life hack for the vision board, because sometimes it's like the magazines that you're looking through don't really have things that right. you actually want to have as a goal. They're like,
2: so then you change
1: your goal.
2: Oh, that
1: looks like a great place to vacation. I'll cut that out.
0: I'll show you a picture. I was going to post it, but I don't want anyone to see my goals.
2: Why? Are some of them like smiting your enemies?
1: Yeah.
0: No, one of them involves Kyle in a scuba suit.
1: Done.
0: Say, oh, my God, I got to go check that out.
2: Number one, revenge. Yeah.
0: There's a viral TikTok where this couple says Shake Shack is appearing to charge more for menu items if you decide not to tip.
1: What?
0: Yeah.
2: How do they do that? Because don't you tip after?
0: So picture this. You go to Shake Shack, but you're not seeing them. You're doing it on the kiosk.
2: Yeah.
0: Right? So they go in the kiosk, and then here's the viral clip, and I'll explain.
3: My wife says that if you don't tip at Shake Shack, they make it more expensive per item, so we're about to find out.
4: Order two shakes, just like two four.
5: See? $5.99.
4: Okay.
5: See that?
4: Uh-oh, there's been a pricing update on one of more of your card items. Please review.
5: Every item went up by 50 cents.
1: What?
0: Mm-hmm.
2: And I wonder if that, do you think that happens in other places too? Not just Shake Shack? It's got to be.
1: But it's weird. Like, I guess if you don't, I don't know, because you tip after you know the total already. So there's
0: the video, a couple orders on their own from a kiosk, three shakes with the range in price from $6 to $6.50. They go to checkout. It asks, how much do you want to tip? 15%? 18%, 20%, or no tip. They select no tip. A pop-up appears and says, uh-oh, there's been a pricing update on one or more items in your cart. They go back to the cart, and all the shakes go up 50 cents.
2: What?
0: People are fuming. Shake Shack said, thank you for bringing this to our attention. This is not a Shake Shack policy. We're currently looking into it with our licenses and whatever.
2: Oh, so it could be a local store that's doing that. That's not part of the...
1: That's so lame.
2: Yeah, it is.
1: I'm going to pay extra close attention next time I'm anywhere.
2: Okay, I promise you that store's not the only place doing it. There's people doing it.
0: You know, we were at the airport. Rich and I were in Cleveland over the weekend, and I was at the airport, and I bought like a water, and I wanted a tip. Like, I got the water, and I went to the key, and I...
2: The self-check?
0: No, I didn't self-check. I went to the dude.
2: Oh, to the person?
0: And then they...
1: That's not...
0: But when you pay, like a dollar, I was like...
1: Tips have gotten so out of control.
2: All the upcharges, do you know, like also at the airport, if you want a little plastic bag, that's an extra buck. Like, no bag.
1: I feel like a lot of places are charging for plastic bags now.
0: People are calling out a woman at Red Lobster for asking for extra shrimp and taking a call in the middle of her order. And somebody was filming it. And everyone's like, do you think she crossed the line? So here's the lady asking for extra shrimp and then taking the call.
6: I want the shrimp alfredo with extra shrimps. Can they put the jumbo shrimps in my shrimp alfredo?
7: Yeah, it comes with shrimp.
6: But I'm talking about, can they put some extra shrimp in it? That's what I'm asking you.
7: Yeah, I can add extra shrimp.
6: Okay, add extra shrimp, baby. Okay, I get one more side, right?
7: Yes, sir.
6: Okay, give me a...
8: Hello? You order it.
6: Go ahead and order it. Take her while I'm talking to Uncle Harry.
1: I don't know. At least she said, go ahead and skip me for a minute. maybe it was an important phone call.
0: Yeah. Well, everyone's getting really mad at her. It's gone viral. USA Today did all the research, and they got the top 10 hamburgers in the country, and I am shocked by number one.
2: Ooh, let's take a guess.
0: No, wait, first. Number 10, you're probably going to guess the double meat Whataburger from Whataburger.
2: Ooh, that's
1: right.
2: Good.
1: He was definitely going to guess.
0: Number 9 is the Son of Baconator from Wendy's. Number 8 is the Whopper from Burger King. Number 7 is the cheeseburger from Five Guys. Number 6 is the Smoke Shack from Shake Shack. Number 5 is the Butter Burger Cheese Double from Culver's.
2: Strong.
1: I just had that this weekend. Literally just had that this weekend. It's really good, but it's also really greasy.
0: There was a time where that was the number one burger.
1: Scott, my husband, he said that might be his number one burger.
0: The Papa Burger from A&W.
2: Oh, I'm not familiar.
0: The original double from Freddy's is number 3. The number 2 best burger in America, according to USA Today, is the double-double from In-N-Out.
2: That was going to be my guess.
0: I don't think you'll get number 1. Go ahead. Take a guess now.
1: Is it like something random, like Carl's Jr.?
0: You think Carl's Jr. is random?
1: Yeah.
0: No, Carl's Jr. is not in the top 10.
2: Well, so they've mixed the fast food with like Five Guys, which is a smash burger. Smash burger is number 1.
1: McDonald's.
0: Nope.
1: You don't go the classic?
0: Nope. I can tell you these people have brought in hamburgers to this place, to our studio.
2: Del Taco.
0: Not Del Taco.

0: Number one.
1: Burger. Oh, Habit Burger.
0: The double char from Habit Burger and Grill is the number one
2: really
0: burger.
2: Good.
3: Yeah, that was really strong. Good.
0: The number one burger. Okay, so Reddit had this article. A Reddit user asked a simple question. What luxury did you stop wanting after you finally experienced it?
3: Okay.
0: Fame.
2: I could imagine that being really annoying.
0: The constant scrutiny and pressure makes it way less appealing. In-ground swimming pools.
3: Why are the above grounds better?
0: It says they have the same complaints as hot tubs. It's a lot of maintenance for something that's used occasionally.
3: Well, that's true.
0: These people must not live here.
2: Yeah, because I mean, in Arizona, I feel like that doesn't apply.
3: I would say a fancy car, because at some point a fancy car is just a payment and you might as well just get, you know.
0: But if you live here, you use your swimming pool every day.
2: Yeah.
0: I use my pool every day. What'd you say, fancy car?
3: Yeah, anything that's like a German car. Once you pay for it, then,
0: nope,
3: you know.
0: Not in the top 10.
2: Oh, really? I would say like a penthouse living, because like, I lived on the third floor of my apartment, and that was a pain bringing groceries up and down. But if you were all the way up the penthouse, that is a long trip.
0: That's a good point. I mean, we can add to it, 877-937-1047. What's a luxury letdown? Something you tried. Maybe you saved a lot of money, you tried it, and it sucked. VIP sections at music festivals.
3: That's interesting.
0: One person described them as nothing more than fenced-off seating areas. Michelin star restaurants. Good food, but not always worth the enormous bill. Hmm. Going to a pro sporting event, way too expensive, and usually you'll get better seats at home. I agree with that, especially with football. I don't get going to a pro football game because I don't think you're going to...
2: No, it's fun. fun cheering with everybody and getting into it.
3: They've made it really, really good to watch on TV. Now they're trying to make the experience there like watching TV.
2: You could see the plays better if you're really interested in the game.
0: I'm watching a football game. I was at the Cardinals game last year, and the crowd screams and goes, and I have no idea what they're talking about until they replay it on the Jumbotron. Like, what happened? Owning a boat. Boats are money holes, and most of the time, they're a lot more hassle than they're worth, right? So we're talking about luxury letdowns.
2: That's so funny. We were actually just talking about how it's probably much better to have a friend with a boat than be the person that owns the boat.
0: Bottle service at clubs. Thousands of dollars for an underwhelming experience. No thanks. Designer clothing and handbags. Apparently the excitement fades quickly after the purchase. First class flights. A bunch of people are saying that the upgrade isn't worth the massive cost. I think paying for extra leg room, I think what Southwest did is genius. I freaking love Southwest.
3: Where's the best leg room? Is it the exit row or the front row?
0: Southwest has a seat where there's nobody in front of you in the exit row.
3: And that's good.
0: It's the best seat.
3: So you got to be responsible for getting everybody off alive.
0: Yeah.
3: But you also get a little extra leg room.
2: And now you can pay to be in that seat.
0: Yeah. Hot tubs, the number one answer. Hot tubs. They're fun at first, but way too expensive to upkeep. Plus, they often go unused most of the year. Again, for me, I use my hot tub every day. I was in it this morning. I think a hot tub's fantastic. I use it for everything. I was in it twice yesterday.
2: Everything.
0: I do.
2: I wash my dishes in my hot tub.
0: Yeah. My wife's out of town. She called me yesterday. She's like, I go, hey, I'm going to the hot tub. She goes, well, she was FaceTiming me with my kids. And I was like, I'm going to the hot tub. She's like, well, why can't we come with you to the hot tub on FaceTime? I go, because.
3: That's one time.
0: Yeah, I'm not going to sit in the hot tub, be on my phone. I want to be in the hot tub and meditate.
3: You're not going to be able to hear them over the bubbles anyway.
2: Plus, didn't you drop your phone in the pool last time?
0: I have dropped my phone in the...
2: Something to be careful of.
0: You know what's funny is I dropped my phone in the pool, and then I dropped it in the ocean. And then my son, I saw him post a video on TikTok where he dove into the lake with his phone and was like swimming around.
3: He's fine?
0: He's fine. What the hell?
2: You have the same phone though, right? They're both
0: iPhones. I do now. I don't know. Is the new iPhone, iPhone 17, is that a waterproof phone?
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0: We are Hattiesburg's number one hit music station, SL100. All right, it's time for Second Date Update. Christian, good morning. You went on a date with somebody, and now you're not hearing from them. Give us a story.
1: I want to be transparent and say that, like, I'm not really sure that if I call this a date, but I'm going to say anyway, because we made plans. Like, we'd been talking for a little bit. Everything seemed good. She seemed excited to meet me, and then we finally made plans to, like, grab drinks. And, you know, I get there, we sit down, order, we're talking. Everything's going fine, but then, like, maybe, like, 15 minutes into the date, she suddenly gets this text. And it's like, oh, my God, I'm so sorry. Something came up, and I have to go. Like, you know, I know that that's complete BS. Like, the classic, oh, I need to leave, you know. But I'm not, like, a psycho, so I wasn't going to, like, call her out or make it weird. So I was just like, yeah, of course, no worries. And then she left. And since then, nothing. I texted her a few times. I even asked her if everything was, like, okay. And, yeah, no response at all. And, you know, I get, like, sometimes it's not, you meet somebody in person and you're not feeling it. There's no connection or whatever. But 15 minutes? Like, that's crazy. What could I possibly have done in 50 minutes that you fake an emergency and evacuate the building? Like, truly, at this point, I'm not even going to try to convince her to go out with me or anything like that. I just want to know what happened because, like, I've been, like, reflecting, trying to figure out what happened in those 15 minutes. I've been replaying it, like, 100 times in my head, and I truly have no idea.
0: That's good. Like, you don't want to go out there. You want to know what the hell happened. What did you do so for in the future you don't do it again?
2: Because that was a quick escape.
0: Right.
2: Well, yeah. When you know, you know. Like, a lot of people have love at first sight. Plenty of people have, this is not going to be love at first sight.
3: Unless it was actually an emergency.
1: Yeah. I mean, like, that or, like, I guess I'm ugly. Like, I hope.
0: Well, let's see. Well, describe your face to me.
1: What? I would say, you know, there's some good facial symmetry. You know, that's a sign of attractiveness, I'd say, right?
0: All right, but yeah. Do people ever say you look like somebody famous? And if so, who?
2: Steve Buscemi.
1: No, I wouldn't say Steve Buscemi. Maybe like, I don't know, like Adam Sandler?
2: Okay, that's not bad.
3: Listen, okay. People love Adam Sandler.
1: Like, he's not, like, you know, conventionally attractive, but it's like, there's a charmfulness about him, you know?
0: Yeah,
1: like,
3: sure.
4: Totally. Yeah.
1: And
0: okay.
1: He's not ugly, you know?
0: Are you on that website that's people that look like Adam Sandler? You guys ever seen that website?
4: There's a website for that?
1: Oh, no, yeah. I didn't even know that.
0: There's like a billion people that look like Adam Sandler. Oh, there's the whole Adam Sandler. Gosh. If you look it up, it's hilarious. All right, so this is fair. You want to know, hey, what happened? What did I do? Like, did I do something? Because now you got to live with that, wondering, right? Because it was a 15-minute date and she pulled it. All right, what's her name?
1: Michaela.
0: Hey, Dylan, can you just get her on the phone right now and see if she'll go on with us next? Second Date Update continues next.

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1: All right, we're in the middle of second aid update. You got Christian and Michaela.
2: Well, this is the story of Christian doesn't know if it was a date or not because it was only 15 minutes long. They were ordering drinks. They were ordering appetizers. Then she got the text. She got up and left, said it was an emergency. Fine. He felt like she was blowing her off, but he can't figure out what, if anything, he did possibly wrong. He knows there's not going to be a second date. He just wants to know why she bailed on him.
1: I wonder if it's one of those things where, you know, like she saw your profile picture, but when you're in person, maybe when you turn your face, maybe you don't have a chin. You ever seen those guys with no chins?
3: Oh my gosh. Every time Kadeem shaves his beard, I just can't help but laugh because he has the smallest chin. Right? I'm like, dude, that is so funky looking. Yeah.
1: Because you know that guy, Matthew Perry, who played he played Chandler in Friends? At one year, I guess, between seasons, he got a chin implant because he had no chin.
4: Oh, wow.
1: And then my wife has a friend who got a chin for his birthday.
3: What?
1: Like before that, he could like just, you know, bite a wall.
4: I always like it because it sort of flows. It's a chin plant.
1: A chin plant. Dylan, did she agree to go on with us? Great. Great, great, great. Michaela, good morning.
5: Hello.
1: Hey, so you're cool jumping on there with us. We want to talk to you about a couple things real quick.
5: Yeah, sure.
1: All right, so you went out on a date with a guy, okay? And he called us because he's confused as to why you're blowing him off. And so are we. But I mean, I've got like 30 guesses as that maybe something's wrong with his face. But we're talking about Christian.
5: Okay. Oh my God. Okay.
1: Yeah. He said it was like a 15-minute date. You got the phone call. Everyone knows about the phone call. You have your friend call you.
4: Yeah, it's like you weren't feeling it or was there an actual emergency?
5: I feel like I need to explain what happened before I got there. Because, yes, I was running late. I was, like, maybe a mile away from the restaurant, and I did accidentally cut off this guy in a motorcycle, but I didn't see him. Like, it was kind of dark outside. I wasn't trying to run anyone off the road, obviously, but he comes up flying between the cars and pulls up next to me, literally bangs on my window, and flips me off and screams, "You f***ing bitch."
4: Whoa.
5: I mean, like, was a little aggressive. I was freaking out a little bit. But obviously, I'm also running late. So I just kept going. I pull into the restaurant, and a few minutes later, my date walks in, and it's the motorcycle guy.
4: Oh, my gosh, no. Wait, so in the 15 minutes you're sitting with him, like, did he notice at all? Like, or didn't really see you when he banged on the window?
5: No, he clearly didn't recognize me or, you know, my car or anything. I was kind of nervous. I was kind of worried. So I mean, he seemed a little pissed off. So I asked if he was okay. And he said, yeah, someone almost killed me on my way here.
4: Like it was
3: not,
4: me. Like,
3: I not him doubling
5: down. It was me at that point.
2: I mean, if you guys ended up getting married, that'd be a great story for the wedding itself, but I don't feel like that's going to happen.
3: He was a little too aggressive with the window banging.
4: Like, it might be a red flag.
3: If he walked up and was like, oh, what gosh, gives, lady? That's a little different. But like banging on her window and like calling her out of her name is
2: That's
3: not
2: dangerous.
3: Cool.
2: That's a short fuse right there.
3: Yeah, that's not cool.
5: 100%.
3: That's so, crazy.
5: Yeah, definitely left.
6: Hey, Michaela. I'm here on the line and I need to jump in because honestly, I'm kind of blown away right now that you're saying this. Like, I just randomly came up to your car and started screaming at you. You almost killed me. You almost hit me with your car.
5: No. Okay. What the fuck is going on? I literally just said that I didn't see you.
6: Oh, okay. But I didn't see you really doesn't do anything for me when I'm on a motorcycle and I could be in a grave right now or dragged underneath your car.
2: So you see why the date didn't work out, though, right?
4: Yeah,
2: you
4: get now that we part. Know. Now we know.
2: Because you still sound kind of hostile.
6: I almost died.
4: Honest mistake. It wasn't like she was trying to run you off the road.
2: And what is she supposed to do, sit there with you?
6: I mean, listen, if it's honest, you don't come up to my window. You don't do this to someone when you almost die. Like, I would absolutely curse somebody out who's almost killed me and is like, oops, sorry, I wouldn't get my life back, you know? Like,
2: yeah, but you didn't die.
6: I freaking believe it.
3: And I get feeling like, motorcycles are out on the roads. You see it all the time. And sometimes they end really badly. But it's like, I think it's the way that you responded and you reacted, like major red flags. Like, I mean, that's road rage.
4: Well, and it's kind of like, I really understand your emotions at that point. Right. Because when you're on the road and someone cuts you off and like puts you, it's like there's adrenaline. You're like, you could understand, you could almost understand the reaction at that point.
3: Right.
4: But the fact that you still have the reaction, you're not like, whoa, dude, you actually did cut me. I'm like, you're pretty angry still about it.
2: That was you? Oh my gosh, I'm so sorry.
3: Right.
4: Yeah.
3: No wonder why, yeah.
6: Well, because it doesn't sound apologetic. It's not like an oopsie, right? Like, oopsie, it's like it's just so casual that like, oh yeah, I you're in the wrong. You cut me off and now you're like, it's like feels like you're gaslighting me, like it's not a big deal because I'm still alive. And it's like,
1: well, are you one of those guys that zigzags on the motorcycle, or were you following the rules, or did you do a jerk move? You know those guys, you ever seen those guys that zigzag?
3: Line up and go drive all the way to the front.
1: Yeah. So like, what kind of motorcycle are you?
6: I was following the rules, okay, until she cut me off, and then I, you know, weaved through traffic because I wasn't going to let her to just, you know, get away with that, and she didn't even notice. Insane.
1: Well, still pounding on her window, flipping her off and yelling like that. I mean, that is road rage. Mm-hmm. Okay, so Michaela, no second date for him? You don't want to see him again?
5: Oh, yeah. This kind of just confirms that leaving was definitely the right decision.
2: Yeah, no, you made the right call.
1: So, Christian, you wanted to know why she's blowing you off, and that's why, because you're the guy in the motorcycle that flipped her off and called her a bad name.
2: Before the first date, you flipped her off and called her a bad name. Before the first date.
4: Which would probably have ruined the date for you if you didn't know that.
1: Yeah. Right.
6: Yeah, well, I'm glad I know this. And I know it's not because I'm ugly. So at least it's
2: there's that.
1: Well, that's that. Michaela, is he handsome? Because I thought he was really ugly,
5: he's
1: maybe.
5: He's cute.
1: He's cute, okay. But you can't. It doesn't matter how cute you are if you're ugly in the inside.
3: Right.
1: Mm-hmm. All right, you guys. Thanks for going on the air with us.
5: Yeah,
1: that's Second Date Update with John Jane Rich.
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1: Olivia, good morning. You're on the air. How are you?
2: Hi, good morning.
1: What's up?
2: I just had to call in and tell you guys a story. So basically, I hooked up with this guy after the bar one night, and I slept over at his place. And the next morning, we both wake up to the front door opening and closing. Mind you, like, he lives alone, so we were both really confused. And we hear these footsteps approaching the room, and then all of a sudden, this older woman swings the door open, and upon seeing her, I could instantly tell it was his mom. Like, there was a resemblance. And she walked into the apartment using her own key. She just walked in. I literally wanted to die. I was so embarrassed.
3: So awkward.
2: But she was completely unfazed, which I thought was insane. And she just looked at me, and she looked at him, and she just sighs, and she goes, this is awful. She goes, please tell me you remember to change the sheets this time, honey.
3: Ew!
4: Oh! Oh.
3: Yeah. Mom is sabotaging.
2: She pulls out a blueberry muffin, hands it to me, and apologizes on his behalf. Like, sorry about my son, basically. He's a dirtbag. Not in so many words, but basically that.
3: Oh, my gosh.
5: And this happens so often that she keeps a spare blueberry muffin.
1: Oh, I was going to say, I wonder if that was her own muffin. It was like the mom goes, I'm going to go see my son, and then I'm going to have a muffin. And then she knew what to do, so she hands this girl this muffin. And then she walks away starving.
5: Did you take the muffin?
2: Yeah, I mean, it was pretty good.
3: But those first impressions with mom, though, oh, that's brutal.
5: So you didn't feel like at that moment that you were star-crossed lovers? Is it going to turn into a marriage?
2: No, I, like, did not get that sense from his mom. Like, I honestly left pretty soon after that. And now I'm just kind of wondering, like, how many times she's had to do that. Like, walk in on her son and some girl who's, like, half-dressed and then hand her a muffin.
1: Well, how many times?
2: An apology.
1: How many times have you gone home with somebody on the first night?
2: I would say, you know, plenty, probably.
1: And is this the craziest story that's happened on a one-night stand?
2: Honestly, yes.
1: Oh, okay.
2: There's definitely been other stuff, but this is, I would say,
1: okay. Let's get into crazy one-night stand stories.
5: Sure.
1: Come on.
3: Yeah.
1: 877-937-1047. Payne, you go first. Yours are too crazy for the radio. Is that the problem? Yours are too crazy for the radio?
3: No, I've never had a one-night stand. I have had a situation like Olivia happen, though.
5: With a bakery treat? A free bakery treat?
3: No, not a free bakery treat. Just like kind of like that awkward run-in with a mom. And then you're like, wait, okay, this is terrible. So that happened to me. But I've never had a one-night stand, I don't think.
1: Really?
3: I don't think.
1: Oh, Rich?
3: That's just where you,
1: Kyle?
3: Like, you hit one time.
1: Oh, yeah, we know all Kyle stories.
5: I haven't had a one-night stand, but I've had my own parents walk in.
3: I don't think I've ever experienced that.
1: Kyle's one-night stand stories are awesome.
3: I'm a lover girl. You have to get plural. To know me.
1: What? What did you say?
4: You say plural, like there's so many of them.
1: There's a couple. I think about them all the time.
3: A couple is seven. Oh, no, a couple's two.
4: Couple's two.
1: Jesus.
4: Some is four.
1: Some is five.
5: Seven would be many,
3: seven
5: I think.
3: Seven is many.
5: Don't you think
3: okay,
5: many?
3: Well, I was not
4: many.
3: Good at math
4: yeah,
3: anyway,
4: seven
3: so
4: would be...
3: whatever.
1: Wow. Anyway.
3: That's more than me, Kyle. So I'm impressed.
1: Way to go, Olivia. Olivia, you just started a whole new topic on our show. Crazy one-night stand. Who could beat that? Mom walks in and gives her a muffin. 877-937-1047. All right, Olivia, thanks for calling in.

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4: Are you really this lazy?
5: That is so lazy.
6: But you are lazy, right?
7: People are lazy.
8: Why?
9: Because we're lazy?
10: They're lazy. Why lazy?
11: We do not have time for this.
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14: Showtime.
0: Someone who's not lazy, far from lazy, Kyle Unfug. What do you got on the entertainment news? What's trending, Kyle?
15: I love Zendaya and Tom Holland's relationship. Hold on, my mic is cut
0: you
15: off.
0: You are lazy. Fix that microphone.
15: My mic's being lazy. Sorry, guys. You understood the assignment. Okay, so they have kept their relationship super private. Earlier this year, they're like, oh my gosh, they're engaged. And then we found out, no, they're already married. And now we're finding out details of the ceremony. And it is so beautiful. Like the fact that they had 250 people there and not one detail has leaked until now is pretty impressive. Nobody was allowed to have their phones, which probably helped out a little bit that, like, you know, Timothy Chalamet, Kylie Jenner, Robert Downey Jr., like huge superstars were there because that's, you know, the people that they're friends with. Apparently, it was a huge, like, natural theme of the ceremony. It was in Surrey, England, of course, because, you know, Tom's English.
0: Hello.
15: Which also could be another reason why it was easier to keep private. But both Tom and Zendaya delivered really emotional but humorous speeches. It was in a sunset, black forested area, followed by a rehearsal dinner and champagne breakfast for the entity. It was like a 3-day event for this wedding. And I guess they used some red and blue lighting as a nod to Spider-Man because, like, that's where they met. How cute is that? I love them together so much. I just love them. Drake, you guys hosted this massive live stream over the weekend. It was all celebrating the 9th anniversary of Stake, which is the online casino he works with. But it basically turned into a 6-hour variety show with more than $1 million in giveaways. And one part specifically was a 20-on-1 dating game where women were competing for Drake's attention. One of them started asking about things he may like in the bedroom.
16: Are you into role play? Would you bark for me?
15: Good boy.
16: Yeah.
15: Of all the things that happened during that 6 hours, like, that's the clips that is going viral because it was exactly what you just said, John Jay. What the heck?
0: Yeah. What
15: the heck? Exactly.
17: All right.
15: I kind of have the same reaction of what the heck to Kim Kardashian's house got broken into, and this guy, while he was there, literally took one of her cars for a joyride with all her security. The fact of what happened to her in Paris years ago, how the heck does a guy break into Kim Kardashian's $60 million mansion? When the cops actually got there, he was still roaming around the house, taking some things, feeling free. I don't think she was there, but
0: I would say that's probably why they got in, because she wasn't there and her security was with her wherever she was.
15: But you would think she's got security watching her house all the time.
0: Oh, yeah, $60 million house.
17: If she gets robbed the way she was robbed in Paris, why would you keep your keys in the car? You'd think you'd have another level of security.
15: Well, I have somewhat of an idea. Like, her house, I guess, is being renovated, which she's, like, staying somewhere else. But it's like, maybe he acted like a construction worker or something for the house, part of the house that's being renovated. I'm not sure, but either way.
0: So it triggered an alarm. The cops went.
15: Yeah. Yeah. And he got arrested. So obviously that's still something you cannot do. Her brother-in-law, Travis Barker, he is on the show keeping up with the Kardashians every once in a while. But if he didn't know that, like if he wasn't like signing the papers to say he was allowed, he wouldn't have even realized it.
18: I kind of don't even realize I'm on the show. The best way for me to deal with stuff like that or to be a part of things like that is to not really acknowledge that I'm being filmed or anything different's happening. I never even approve episodes or watch them. You know, I'm not on the show as like a main character where I have like interviews and I do whatever. I'm usually I'm an accessory.
15: He's just an accessory, but he's the main character of a documentary that is literally coming out in 3 days. Travis Barker.

0: important to get a good injector. Like, Brittany's got one thing right. It is very important to get a good injector. I am really excited about this because I was obsessed with the Jetsons when it was a cartoon back in the day. And now it's coming back. That's right. Jim Carrey is officially starring in the live-action version of Jetsons. Warner Brothers said the movie's absolutely happening. It's going to be a minute, though, because it's slated for, like, after 2027 at some point. And I think they're going to get the Jurassic World creator to do the script and direct it.
1: That's good. Also, shout out, congratulations, Larry Fitzgerald. He's in the NFL Hall of Fame. I saw that all over the weekend. And we were right there. We were in Cleveland, and he was in Canton. I don't know how far away those are. But, you know, we were there. We could have gone.
2: Right on, Larry Fitzgerald.
1: Yeah, congratulations, Larry.
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0: I find this so interesting. You guys know the yogurt chain TCBY?
1: Yes, yeah. The country's best yogurt.
0: No.
1: What?
0: No.
2: It's not? What is it?
0: The chain TCBY originally stood for...
1: The country's best yogurt.
0: No.
1: What? Come on.
0: No.
1: What did it stand for,
0: this
1: then?
0: Can't be yogurt.
1: No.
0: Google it. This is Stacks and Hacks.
1: The country's best yogurt is so much
0: Stacks
1: better.
0: Stacks don't lie.
3: Why does it not taste like yogurt? Does it taste like yogurt, ice cream?
0: But it started back in the day. It was like the first, the TCBY was one of the first places that had frozen yogurt before ice cream.
2: And it was amazing. That place used to go off.
1: That place goes off.
3: I only know Munchies.
0: There's a steakhouse in Florida that's offering nude dining once a month. It's not something you actually walk into. They sell tickets, $250 for men, $150 for women, and $300 for couples.
1: Ugh, I don't want anybody's nude bits around my food.
0: I know. Here's the chef and owner and the hostess talking about it.
4: They disrobed pretty much here. Please allow people to express themselves at our place.
5: It's more so of a gathering to get to know people, new people in the city and the lifestyle.
0: Pass.
1: Yes. Can you talk to people?
2: Put on some britches, which I like. That's not good.
0: Can you make change for 100? Yeah, sure. Here.
2: Plus, the people that like to be naked should never really be naked.
0: A study looked into America's preferred sleep temperature. And overall, the ideal temperature is 67 degrees.
2: Well, that's freezing.
0: I know. It's actually a little different in a couple different cities and states. But like in Arizona, they say it's 71 for sleeping.
2: Okay.
0: But a 28-year-old woman in Florida was pulled over. She gave officers a fake name. She said she didn't have her license. They found 12 different licenses in her car, all with her picture, all with different names and different birth dates.
1: Somebody's in trouble.
0: Somebody works on the set of Lioness. Different personalities. You guys ever been to IKEA?
3: Yeah.
0: Couple success. You know, like when I remember my wife and I looking for beds, you lay in the bed, you know, you do that thing, you lay in, is this mattress good? You know what I mean? You've done
1: yes,
0: that?
1: Yes, of course.
0: Couple in IKEA got frisky on a showroom bed last month. Witnesses said they got lost in the moment because they got really freaky.
1: That's gross.
2: Well, I mean, I hope they bought that bed because I don't think anybody else is going
1: to
2: want it now.
1: Nobody wants to see that.
0: We talk about Gen Z, Gen Alpha, Gen X, but boomers are the older people like my in-laws. Apparently, 76% of boomers have no idea what Delulu means. Isn't that funny? You know when you get on an airplane and flight attendants, they say hello when you board a flight?
1: Yeah.
0: They're not just being friendly. You know what they're doing?
2: What? Checking you out.
0: For what?
2: To make sure you're not a threat to the flight, probably.
0: To make sure you're not drunk, sick, or otherwise problematic.
3: Yeah. Oh, wow, really? Mm-hmm. I have flown probably 2 times with some of the worst hangovers I've ever had in my entire life. And there was one that I was like, I'm shocked that they let me on this airplane right now. So they, I'm like, whoever checked me
2: like
3: needed to.
2: Like hoodie, sunglasses, face
3: down.
2: Oh,
3: I was down bad.
2: Yeah.
1: You probably just passed it off well. They probably saw her like, oh, she's probably tired.
3: Yeah.
0: What do you got for life hacks, Richard?
2: Okay, we've talked about this before, this losing your tooth. Have you ever heard that you should put your tooth in milk if you ever lose a tooth? Okay, well, that's kind of sort of true. But here's the real life. Let's say for whatever reason, you know, you fall and you knock out a tooth or whatever happens to lose your tooth. Here's what you really should do that could save a tooth. Pick it up by the top, not the root, because if you get your fingers all over the root, you could really damage the tooth forever. So if it's dirty, rinse it with milk or saliva. But the best place to put it, even better than a container of milk to go to the dentist, is put it just back in your cheek.
3: Yeah,
2: keep it there.
3: I've actually heard that too. Yeah, the because the bacteria in your mouth, it's like your mouth is the fastest healing thing on your body, right?
2: And your tooth generally lives in your mouth. It doesn't generally live outside of your mouth.
1: Yeah. So that's
2: true. Put it back in your cheek, keep it there, get to an emergency dentist. And if you do those, you're probably likely, they say, to save your tooth. Maybe we've saved you in the future. That life hack can be found at johnjandrich.com.

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1: April, good morning.
2: Hello, how are you guys?
1: Great. Time to play Noise Machine, get some tickets to see Charlie XCX. You ready, April?
2: Awesome. Yes, I am.
1: Let's do it, Nick.
3: You guys ready for an ironic version of Noise Machine?
4: Absolutely.
3: What's a name everybody's talking about these days, you guys?
1: Fauci.
3: Fauci, okay, that's one.
4: Larry,
3: okay. We were looking for Nick.
1: Oh.
3: Everybody's talking about the name Nick. That's what everybody says all the time. I've pulled some famous Nicks, and you have to tell me which Nick is which. Okay? We're going to start with John Jay.
5: There's rock, roll, golden, powerful, rise, onyx, legendary, Zion, zillion, zen, and... See, this is where I.
4: You're missing two.
5: I'm missing two.
1: You know what's funny is I know exactly who that is.
3: Yeah.
1: He was sitting here not that long ago.
3: Yeah.
1: He was married to Mariah Carey.
3: Yeah.
1: He hosts America's Got Talent.
3: Yeah.
1: His name is Nick, and I cannot think of his last name.
3: Are you serious?
2: Can we steal?
1: Steal it.
2: Nick Cannon.
1: I was thinking Nick Sutherland, and I'm like, who's that?
4: Who is that?
6: Yeah. You know what's weird is there was a Nick Cannon clue that I missed a few weeks ago, and you jumped by. Come on, it's Nick Cannon.
1: I don't remember. I don't know what you're talking about.
3: Daddy, Nick Cannon's hilarious. All right, move on. Round one. April stole that point. So it's Rich's turn. I still can't
6: jump out. Nick Jonas.
3: All right, Rich Bear on the board with 1 point. Kyle. Look at this
4: photograph. Nickelback.
3: Nickelback is correct. All right, Kyle on the board. April, you ready?
2: Yes, I'm ready.
3: Here we go. Nicki Minaj. Yeah,
4: good
3: you
4: job.
3: Just heard her. Good job, April. April, yes. With a commanding lead, she's got 2 points in, you're heading into round two. Rich has one. Kyle has one. We'll kick off round two with John Jay.
7: Ho, ho, ho! Merry Christmas!
1: Saint Nick?
3: Saint Nick. Yeah, that's what we were looking for. Good job. John Jay on the board. 1 point. Rich! Hey, look, my.
6: Isn't that Brendan Urie from Panic at the Disco? Oh, Pan Nick!
3: Panic at the Disco.
4: Good job.
6: Boy, that was a slow-moving gear up there. Sorry.
3: Rich ties up April now with 2 points. Kyle?
7: After 53 years, the Knicks are finally NBA champions once again.
4: The Knicks?
3: The New York Knicks. Woo-hoo! That's right.
1: This
3: NBA
1: is like
3: champions.
1: The game that Taylor Swift did with her t-shirts. Remember?
3: Yeah.
1: They all had different Knicks on their shirts.
3: Oh, I had fun putting this together. All right. April, let's see if you can get this one.
8: Hello, I'm Cage.
2: Nicholas Cage.
3: Yay, yeah, that's April. Right. So April wins. I do have a tiebreaker if you guys are interested.
1: Nicole Kidman? Yeah, I'm going to guess before.
3: All right, that's it. John Jay wins the game.
1: Am I right?
3: No, you weren't. Let's play it anyway.
9: You know what, guys? This is a joy of the game.
1: Our producer, Nick? Nick Johnston. Nick Johnston.
3: Yeah, that's right. Okay, good job. April wins. She's going to go see Charlie XCX.
1: All right, April, hold on. We're going to set you up. Thanks for listening.
2: Thank you, guys.
1: By the way, I saw this article. It's people online are sharing what celebrities actually suck at their jobs. Celebrities that suck at their jobs. And I find it somewhat controversial. Like it says, people online are sharing which celebrities suck at their jobs, like surprisingly bad at what they're famous for. Here are some responses. Like Lars, the drummer from Metallica.
6: Yeah, he's fallen off a little bit.
1: Yes, it says he's a remarkably dog crap drummer.
6: Yeah, I mean, the rest of the band's pretty incredible, and he's been criticized.
1: Jerry Seinfeld, imagine naming your series after you and people tune in for it for anyone but you, for Seinfeld.
6: Yeah, if that's true.
1: Jimmy Fallon, his fake laughing whenever a guest says literally anything drives me up the wall. I can't watch his show at all.
4: I like Jimmy Fallon.
1: Bill Nye.
4: I didn't know this guy. Okay. Don't say anything bad about
1: Bill
4: Nye.
1: Get this. He never earned a PhD or worked as a research assistant. He was a Boeing employee turned comedian.
6: Yeah.
1: Well, I didn't know that.
4: He did awesome science.
6: He's not saying he's Bill Nye the scientist. He's a science guy.
4: He never asked us to call him Dr. Bill Nye.
6: That's
1: right. I don't know. I always thought he was a scientist. So you're right. He's just a science guy. Yeah. I guess there's a technology.
6: He's Jimmy Fallon off that list.
1: Keanu Reeves says, wonderful person, phenomenal even, but holy crap, he cannot act. I kind of, he's not going to win the Academy Award.
4: Poor Keanu.
6: We don't deserve him, though. He's too good.
1: Snoop Dogg.
4: Oh, what?
1: His rapping, all he's good at is smoking weed and being a headline, is what it says.
4: I don't know about that.
1: Okay, this one's pretty controversial. And Taylor Swift. Besides the fact she's the epitome of basic, her singing and dancing are on par with her average high school talent show. Excellent marketer, though.
4: That's a hater. That's a hater talking. Yeah.
1: It's John Jane Rich.
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1: Hey, I got this DM, and John has a crazy, I don't know where this story is going to go, but it's a story that we have to hear. I think it's so bizarre. John, good morning. What's your, tell everybody your story.
2: Hey guys. Yeah. So my neighbor actually asked me if I could help her like figure out why one of her kitchen cabinets wouldn't open. I just popped over there and was just trying to work on it with her. And I finally did end up like jamming it open. And there was, like, in the cabinet, there was another cabinet that was, like, inside of it and behind it. And so that was weird. So then I opened that one, and inside that one, there was, like, dozens of VHS, like, just, like, old-school tapes that were labeled with, like, different, honestly, like, different apartment numbers. It was, like, 3B, 1997, like, 2A, 2007. There's dozens of these. And I don't have like a VHS player, neither does she. Like, none of us have a VHS player. I don't even know if they still exist. I'm sure you can get something somewhere, but we called the landlord and we're like, hey, what is this? And they have no idea. Apparently they're like new owners of the place, so they don't know.
3: But really? I would go down to Goodwill and buy a VHS player right now and see what's up.
4: They definitely have some.
2: Did not think of that. You're right. They would have them, you think?
3: You know what? Yeah. You would be terrible on Broadchurch. You wouldn't solve any problems.
1: Listen, I can tell you what, if you still have the tapes, there's a place you can go. I did this with all our old stuff. It's called iMemories. Have you been? Guys been to iMemories?
4: No.
1: They're based here, and then you drop off your VHS tapes or even discs or anything that you just don't have the technology for, and they put it all in an app for you. And then you just get the notification, and then all of a sudden you go to the app, and there's all the footage that's there. Now, since I don't know if iMemories is going to go, wait a minute. Apartment 3B has got some freaky stuff going on.
4: Yeah.
1: Right? Hell, they call the police on you. You know what I mean? So, actually, that's probably not a good idea. You probably want to know what's on the tapes before you send them to a place.
3: That's why you go back to just go get a VHS player.
1: There's like a serial killer victims.
5: Oh my gosh.
4: Right?
5: You
4: know, gosh, like that movie Sinister.
3: Yes.
1: Ugh. Never saw it.
4: Oh,
3: you know
4: terrifying.
3: Why you never saw it? Because you wouldn't go to the premiere with
1: damn
3: me.
1: Damn right I would.
3: And I had to sit and watch it by myself.
4: That is probably the scariest, scary movie of all time.
3: I agree. I watched it by myself in the theater.
1: But you got to, like what these guys said, I'm sure you can buy a VHS somewhere online, somewhere. Plus, all those things are coming back anyway. Someone's got to. But you also want to do it alone and watch it alone in case it is something terrible.
3: It could be boring. Just some landlord like, oh, did they patch up the drywall when they moved out? It could be something boring like that, or like, you know, a ghost.
1: There was this movie with who was in the, Sharon Stone was in the movie and Billy Baldwin was in the movie, and he
3: Sliver.
1: He owned an apartment complex. And he had cameras in every apartment.
5: Ooh, that's so
1: creepy.
5: What if it's the same thing?
1: And he would just sit there and watch everybody in their apartment. It's so crazy. And that happens in Airbnbs all the time. You always hear about the Airbnb, but you got getting arrested. So anyway, John, keep us posted, man. And thanks for calling. I told you it was a crazy DM. Thanks, John.
2: I will, yeah.
1: Have a great day, dog.
2: You too.
1: On a side note, if you have old videotapes, iMemories is great. It's truly a great service to have. Baby,

0: It's SL100. The moment you knew it was over. You're dating somebody. You could be dating for 20 years. You could be dating on a first date. And you're like, this is it. I'm out. I knew it was over when we got a pair of tickets to Shaboozy. 877-937-1047. We're the best one. You knew it was over when. Ginny, the moment you knew it was over, what do you got?
1: I knew it was over. It was my marriage many, many years ago. My husband used to enjoy his cocktails and go to bed. We'd go to bed together and he'd wet the bed. And for many times, he'd, you know, wet the bed, wake me up. We'd go into the guest room and, you know, clean up the bed in the morning. I knew it was over the night I woke up in a wet bed and he had gotten himself up and gone to the guest room without waking me up.
2: Oh, he left you in his...
1: left me in his urine.
3: Yeah.
2: That's so gross.
3: That's a problem.
1: Yeah. I don't recommend that for anyone.
0: So you got a divorce?
1: Did, yes.
0: Does that come up in the divorce?
1: I'm much better off now.
0: Like, do you say that? Hey, man, he left me in wet pee.
1: No, but I think that's why I'm probably sharing it, because it should have.
2: Oh. Yeah.
3: Oh, so like after that night, there were still a few more nights in the same bed, or was that it?
1: Yeah, it was pretty much it.
0: Well, thanks for calling
1: in,
0: Ginny.
1: You know, it was not written in the divorce decree.
0: Well, hold on a line. We might have some Shaboozy tickets for you. Hold on. Miriam, unless Miriam's got some. Miriam, the moment you knew it was over, what do you got?
4: Hi, guys. Good morning. How are you?
0: Good. How are you?
4: Good. Thank you. So I was together for 7 years, married for 3. And I was asking for signs already. I was like, this isn't going well. God, give me a sign. We go on a trip internationally and we're on the way back and we get on the flight and there's like, you know, like the center aisle the center seats are really long. So there's 3 of us. And this girl, who's maybe 12, had pushed her seat back. And so getting past her was a little bit hard when we were getting on the plane. And my ex, as he's passing her, grabs the back of her seat and starts to shake it. Like

0: you know, ending their marriages and taking all the money out of our account. He even convinced me to refinance the house.
1: Oh, that's bad.
0: We moved from California, bought our house with cash, so we had no mortgage, nothing. He convinced me to refinance the house, and he was just waiting for that to kind of finalize before he took the money and split.
2: Is he married to her right now?
0: No, she ended up not going through with her divorce.
3: Oh, my gosh.
1: Yeah, so, okay, yeah. So she was married, he was married, and they were both gone late at night. Where did they go?
0: Hotel rooms and things like that. And then he would say that he was going on work trips. She would say that she was going on work trips. I actually, after he moved out, after I kicked him out, I ended up getting a ticket for him in the mail from Reno, Nevada. And he said that he was on a work trip to Texas at the time. That he got this ticket in Reno. And so he was actually in Reno with her, and they did like a joint bachelorette party in Reno.
1: I mean, that's worse than getting peed on.
2: Oh, yeah, hold on a second. Hold on, Heather. Ginny, would you agree that Heather's story is better than the peeing story?
4: Yes.
2: Okay. All right. I mean, you got to admit it. Right. I mean, that's a good story. Come on. You find out your husband's getting engaged when you're married to him. That's big.
4: Yeah.
2: All right, hold on.
4: I got peed on.
3: Poor Ginny.
2: All right, Heather, you're going to go see Shaboozy. Congratulations. Sorry about that story. Wow, what a crazy story. Fine. Thanks for listening. Hold on the line. Wow.
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9: 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On a train.

0: morning, you went on a date with somebody and now you're not hearing from them. Give us a story.
1: I want to be transparent and say that, like, I'm not really sure that if I can call this a date, but I'm going to say anyway, because we made plans. Like, we had been talking for a little bit. Everything seemed good. She seemed excited to meet me. And then we finally made plans to, like, grab drinks. And, you know, I get there, we sit down, order, we're talking. Everything's going fine. But then, like, maybe, like, 15 minutes into the date, she suddenly gets this text. And it's like, oh, my God, I'm so sorry. Something came up, and I have to go. Like, you know, I know that that's complete BS. Like, the classic, oh, I need to leave, you know. But I'm not, like, a psycho, so I wasn't going to, like, call her out or make it weird. So I was just like, yeah, of course, no worries. And then she left. And since then, nothing. I've texted her a few times. I even asked her if everything was, like, okay. And, yeah, no response at all. And, you know, I get, like, sometimes it's not, you meet somebody in person and you're not feeling it. There's no connection or whatever. But 15 minutes, like, that's crazy. What could I possibly have done in 15 minutes that you fake an emergency and evacuate the building? Like, truly, at this point, I'm not even going to try to convince her to go out with me or anything like that. I just want to know what happened because, like, I've been, like, reflecting, trying to figure out what happened in those 15 minutes. I've been replaying it, like, 100 times in my head, and I truly have no idea.
0: That's good. Like, you don't want to go out there. You want to know what the hell happened. What did you do so for in the future you don't do it again?
2: Because that was a quick escape.
0: Right.
2: Well, yeah. When you know, like a lot of people have love at first sight. Plenty of people have, this is not going to be love at first sight.
3: Unless it was actually an emergency.
1: Yeah. I mean, like that or like, I guess I'm ugly. Like, I hope
0: well,
1: not.
0: Let's see. Well, describe your face to me.
1: I would say, you know, there's some good facial symmetry, you know, that's a sign of attractiveness, I'd say, right?
0: All right, but yeah. Do people ever say you look like somebody famous? And if so, who?
2: Steve Buscemi.
1: No, I wouldn't say Steve Buscemi. Maybe like, I don't know, like Adam Sandler?
2: Okay, that's not bad.
3: Listen, okay. People love Adam Sandler.
1: He's, like, he's not like, you know, conventionally attractive, but it's like, there's a charm. There's a charmfulness about him, you know.
3: Yeah,
1: no.
3: Sure,
1: and he's not ugly, you know.
0: Are you on that website? That's people that look like Adam Sandler. You guys ever seen that website?
4: There's a website for that.
0: There's like a billion people that look like Adam Sandler. Oh, there's the whole Adam Sandler. Gosh. If you look it up, it's hilarious. All right, so this is fair. You want to know, hey, what happened? What did I do? Like, did I do something? Because now you got to live with that, wondering, right? Because it was a 15-minute date and she bolted. All right, what's her name?
1: Michaela.
0: Hey, Dylan, can you just get her on the phone right now and see if she'll go on with us next? Second date update continues next.

0: SL100.
1: All right, we're in the middle of second aid update. You got Christian and Michaela.
2: Well, this is the story of Christian's doesn't know if it was a date or not because it was only 15 minutes long. They were ordering drinks. They were ordering appetizers. Then she got the text. She got up and left, said it was an emergency. Fine. He felt like she was blowing her off, but he can't figure out what, if anything, he did possibly wrong. He knows there's not going to be a second date. He just wants to know why she bailed on him.
1: I wonder if it's one of those things where, you know, like she saw your profile picture, but when you're in person, maybe when you turn your face, maybe you don't have a chin. You ever seen those guys with no chins?
3: Oh my gosh. Every time Kadeem shaves his beard, I just can't help but laugh because he has the smallest chin. Right? I'm like, dude, that is so funky looking. Yeah.
1: Because you know that guy, Matthew Perry, who played he played Chandler in Friends? At one year, I guess, between seasons, he got a chin implant because he had no chin.
4: Oh,
1: and
4: wow.
1: And then my wife has a friend who got a chin for his birthday.
3: What?
1: Like before that, he could like just, you know, bite a wall.
4: I always like it because it sort of flows. It's a chin plant.
1: A chin plant. Dylan, did she agree to go on with us? Great. Great, great, great. Michaela, good morning.
5: Hello.
1: Hey, so you're cool jumping on there with us. We want to talk to you about a couple things real quick.
5: Yeah, sure.
1: All right, so you went out on a date with a guy, okay? And he called us. Because he's confused as to why you're blowing him off. And so are we. But I mean, I've got like 30 guesses as to maybe something's wrong with his face. But we're talking about Christian.
5: Okay. Oh my God. Okay.
1: Yeah. He said it was like a 15-minute date. You got the phone call. Everyone knows about the phone call. You have your friend call you.
4: Yeah, it's like you weren't feeling it or was there an actual emergency?
5: I feel like I need to explain what happened before I got there. Because, yes, I was running late. I was, like, maybe a mile away from the restaurant. And I did accidentally cut off this guy in a motorcycle. But I didn't see him. Like, it was kind of dark outside. I wasn't trying to run anyone off the road, obviously. But he comes up flying between the cars and pulls up next to me, literally bangs on my window, and flips me off and screams, "You f***ing bitch."
4: Whoa.
5: Which, I mean, like, was a little aggressive. I was freaking out a little bit. But obviously, I'm also running late. So I just kept going. I pull into the restaurant, and a few minutes later, my date walks in, and it's the motorcycle guy.
4: Oh,
3: my gosh, no.
4: Wait, so in the 15 minutes you're sitting with him, like, did he notice at all? Like, or didn't really see you when he banged on the window?
5: No, he clearly didn't recognize me or, you know, my car or anything. I was kind of nervous. I was kind of worried. So I mean, he seemed a little pissed off. So I asked if he was okay. And he said, yeah, someone almost killed me on my way here.
4: Like it was
3: not him doubling down.
5: That it was me at that point.
2: I mean, if you guys ended up getting married, that'd be a great story for the wedding itself. But I don't feel like that's going to happen.
3: He was a little too aggressive with the window banging.
4: Like, it might be a red flag.
3: If he walked up and was like, oh, what gives, lady? That's a little
2: different.
3: But like banging on her window and like calling her out of her name is
2: that's
3: not
2: dangerous.
3: Cool.
2: That's a short fuse right there.
3: Yeah, that's not cool.
5: 100%.
3: That's crazy.
5: Definitely left.
6: Hey, Michaela. I'm here on the line and I need to jump in because honestly, I'm kind of blown away right now that you're saying this. Like, I just randomly came up to your car and started screaming at you. You almost killed me. You almost hit me with your car.
5: No. Okay. What the f*** is going on? I literally just said that I didn't see you.
6: Oh, okay. But I didn't see you really doesn't do anything for me when I'm on a motorcycle and I could be in a grave right now or dragged underneath your car.
2: So you see why the date didn't work out, though, right?
4: Yeah, now we know. Now we know.
2: Because you still sound kind of hostile.
6: I'm almost going to die.
4: Honest mistake, though. It wasn't like she was trying to run you off the road.
2: And what is she supposed to do, sit there with you?
6: I mean, listen, if it's an honest mistake,
5: you don't come up to my window.
6: You don't do this to someone when you almost die. Like, I would absolutely curse somebody out who's almost killed me and is like, oops, sorry, I wouldn't get my life back, you know? Like,
2: yeah, but you didn't die.
6: I can't freaking believe it.
3: I get motorcycles are out on the roads. You see it all the time, and sometimes they end really badly. But it's like, I think it's the way that you responded and you reacted, like major red flags. Like, that's road rage.
4: Well, and it's kind of like, I really understand your emotions at that point. Right. Because when you're on the road and someone cuts you off and like puts you, it's like there's adrenaline. You're like, You could understand, You could almost understand the reaction at that point.
3: Right.
4: But the fact that you still have the reaction, you're not like, whoa, dude, you actually did cut me. I'm like, you're pretty angry still about it.
2: That was you? Oh my gosh, I'm so sorry.
3: Right.
4: Yeah.
3: No wonder why, yeah.
6: Well, because it doesn't sound apologetic. It's not like an oopsie, right? Like, oopsie. It's like it's just so casual that like, oh yeah, I you're in the wrong. You cut me off. And now you're like, it's like, feels like you're gaslighting me. Like, it's not a big deal because I'm still alive. And it's like,
1: well, are you one of those guys that zigzags on the motorcycle, or were you following the rules, or did you do a jerk move? You know, those guys, you ever seen those guys that zigzag?
3: Line up and go drive all the way to the front.
1: So like, what kind of motorcycle are you?
6: I was following the rules, okay, until she cut me off. And then I, you know, weaved through traffic because I wasn't going to let her to just, you know, get away with that. And she didn't even notice. Insane.
1: Well, still pounding on her window and flipping her off and yelling like that. I mean, that is road rage. Okay, so Michaela, no second date for him? You don't want to see him again?
5: This kind of just confirms that leaving was definitely the right decision.
2: Yeah, no, you made the right call.
1: So, Christian, you wanted to know why she's blowing you off, and that's why. Because you're the guy in the motorcycle that flipped her off and called her a bad name.
2: Before the first date, you flipped her off and called her a bad name. Before the first date.
4: Which would probably have ruined the date for you if you didn't know that.
1: Yeah. Right.
6: Yeah. I'm glad I know this, and I know it's not because I'm ugly. So
2: there's that.
1: Well, that's that. Michaela, is he handsome? Because I thought he was really ugly.
5: He's
1: maybe
5: cute.
1: He's cute. Okay, but you can't. It doesn't matter how cute you are if you're ugly in the inside.
3: Right.
1: Mm-hmm. All right, you guys. Thanks for going on the air with us.
5: Yeah, thanks.
6: No problem.
1: That's Second Date Update with John Jay and Rich.
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1: Hey, Cam, good morning. Thanks for holding. You're on the air.
2: Hey, how's it going, guys?
1: Good. What's up?
2: All right. So I dated this girl who, well, she couldn't sleep unless, you know, she had the TV on in the background. And, like, fine, totally normal. Until I started realizing that the only show that she wanted to watch was To Catch a Predator, like, every single night. And I finally, like, asked her why one day, and she goes, oh, like, it makes me feel safe. And then Chris Hansen pops on the screen, and, like, she actually whispered to him, good night, King. I don't know how that becomes, like, your comfort show, like, what you've been through, what kind of trauma you get, but, I mean, everyone has their thing, I guess. No shame.
3: Well, you know, headline news at night only shows the half-hour murder documentaries because most of their ratings come from people who go to sleep watching the murder docs and want them to roll all night. They do it every single night for that reason. Jeez. So she is not alone. A lot of people like to go to sleep to those shows.
4: I was going
3: to
4: say, I feel like I was one of those people in college. Like, Law & Order SVU was, like, what got me through. And I would fall asleep to Olivia Benson busting some creeps all the time.
3: Yeah, for Forensic Files is the headline news show. Every night, all night, because people like, they find it soothing for whatever reason.
1: Yeah, that's terrible. I can't watch stuff like that before I go to sleep.
3: Me either.
1: So what happens? So where do you get that show anyway? Because they don't film it anymore, right? Because the guy stopped making it. Chris Hansen stopped making it after he caught. You hear what happened? Why he stopped making it?
5: No, why?
1: They caught a person, came in, and then that person went and took their life.
5: Oh.
1: And then Chris Hansen goes, I'm out. And this is like 10 years ago.
3: Yeah, they have
1: they're making a movie out of it, actually.
5: Oh, really?
3: They have like 8-hour versions that they've, you know, spliced together. They've threaded together. They show on YouTube that you can watch, you know, like marathons.
1: Oh, it's on YouTube?
4: And there's people that are here that like, and like people in their local communities that will catch these predators and then work with the local PD. Like, I just saw some guy catch someone up at the Arrowhead Mall. Like, where is
1: I know,
4: that?
1: And the police are telling people to stop doing that because they're doing it on their own and go
4: on
1: the road.
4: Yeah, they're doing it on their own and they're like approaching these people who like, you never know. Like, obviously there's something wrong with them.
1: Oh, here it is. There's To Catch a Predator of full episodes on YouTube. Wow.
2: Yeah, she usually has it on. Like, I come into the room when she already has it on. So, I mean, it might be YouTube compilations. I don't know. But, I try to tune it out. I got earplugs in my nightstand, so. Yeah.
1: All right, well, you're sleeping with a weird one. All right, Cam, thanks for calling
2: maybe,
1: in, man.
2: Maybe I shouldn't have earplugs. I don't know.
1: Have a great day, man. Thanks for calling in, Cam.
2: Thanks, guys. Bye.

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3: 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If you want to be healthy, but don't exactly thrive in the gym, docs are saying there's a surprisingly simple social habit that will keep you living longer. 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

0: SL100. 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

SL100. Doctors say this surprisingly simple social habit may be one of the best and healthiest things you can do. And it's not the gym. I'll tell you what it is.

0: SL100.
1: I read this. It came into my feed, and it says experts say that doing this is healthy for your brain and for your body. It reduces stress. It boosts your mood. And it's not exercise. It's hosting a dinner party.
2: Ooh, I like that.
1: Spending time with others helps strengthen relationships, while planning, cooking, and hosting keeps your brain active.
2: Love that.
1: Even potluck is acceptable.
2: Yeah.
1: I like potluck. I like potluck. Always exciting to see what comes in that orange casserole dish.
3: Mm-hmm. Do you guys want to come over for Taco Tuesday?
1: Can it not be on a Tuesday?
2: Yeah, though? I can't today.
1: I mean, can you make Taco Tuesday a Friday? It's so hard for us on a Tuesday.
2: Yeah.
1: Like, no one has time for Taco Tuesday, really. Today's quote. You can hear someone's childhood in the way they apologize.
2: Interesting.
1: You can hear someone's childhood in the way they do a lot of things, actually. 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

SL100. Billie Eilish has a very unique, very now sense of style. But to play the lead in her first starring movie role as an actor, she had to transform her look. She plays Esther Greenwood, the protagonist in the adaptation of the iconic Sylvia Plath novel called The Bell Jar. It takes place back in 1963. Her period haircut and wardrobe has left her nearly unrecognizable. See the photos. Search Billie Eilish at onairthryan.com.

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0: SL100. Tanya has a trending report.
1: Yes, and this is about Rihanna and A$AP Rocky. And so Rihanna officially is a billionaire. She hit that status back in 2021, mostly thanks to Fenty Beauty and her fashion empire. So she and A$AP Rocky have three kids together, and he's also doing great for himself too, but he's nowhere near her level. And in this new interview, he was asked why he seems so confident despite everybody comparing his success to hers. And his answer is going viral. He said, "My woman's got billions. Her success is never my demise. Her success isn't mine at all." And then he went on to say, "Nothing anybody could say to him is going to make him feel insecure about his woman being successful." People also pointing out that this is somewhat of a trend in Hollywood right now, comparing him to Tom Holland, hyping up Zendaya, Travis Kelce being called second fiddle to Taylor Swift. And I kind of feel like this double standard is slowly shifting, because I do think for a long time, men felt very insecure or weird if their partner, girlfriend, wife made more than they did. And I feel like that is slowly starting to shift now.
0: It's great.
1: It's so great.
0: You want to celebrate your partner's successes and not have that focus on your, I mean, if someone else's success doesn't mean that you have a loss, right?
1: Right. It's just,
0: I agree. I advocate.
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0: Cindy Crawford's daughter, Kai Gerber, is starring in Ryan Murphy's new FX thriller, The Shards. She shares an interesting connection with one of her co-stars. A show set in the 1980s in L.A. follows a group of high schoolers as a serial killer terrorizes the city. But here's a fun fact. Kai stars alongside Homer Gere, the son of Cindy's ex-husband, Richard Gere. Catch the two episodes now streaming on Hulu.
1: Let me talk to him.

0: SL100. Hi, Marissa.
1: Hi.
0: Your fiance wants his ex to be your wedding photographer. Is that correct?
1: He does. Okay, so my fiance and I are getting married next spring. So we're in the middle of all of our wedding planning. And we started talking about photographers, and he casually suggests his ex-girlfriend. Apparently, she's become a really successful wedding photographer, and he says that she's one of the best in the area. So I guess they dated before he and I met, and it wasn't like a messy breakup as far as I know, and like, but they haven't been close in a long time. But they still follow each other on social media, but that's about it. So,
0: this could be one of two things. This could be number one, they're friends and he's trying to help her out with some good business, or number two, this is the Shakira moment at the World Cup that she had with her ex in the stands. I mean, is this the, hey, look what I'm doing now moment?
2: You don't know what she's like. What if she, I forgot to get the pictures of you guys walking.
3: Oops, I forgot an extra battery.
2: Yeah.
0: In a strange turn of events, when it comes to exes in this situation, I am going to agree with both Sisney and Tanya. This is a non-starter.
2: Excellent.
4: Wow.
0: I don't like it. Too sticky, too strange of him to recommend it.
2: Yes.
0: I think you push back entirely. And if he doesn't understand, we have another conversation about a bigger problem. Good luck. Thank you.
1: Thanks.
0: Yeah, that's strange.
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0: next hour, Michaela over there produces a question. 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You're dating someone new, Tisney, Tanya, and you have them over to your pad for dinner.
2: Yes.
0: What's the right meal? 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
3: Ooh.
2: I have the best
3: 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That's not stinky.
0: It can't be shrimp.

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4: Shall we go? All right. Welcome to Tuesday's Top 5. So, Jenny mentioned backstage at Lollapalooza in Chicago, getting to know Tame Impala's Kevin Parker through making this track. It's been deeply meaningful. In fact, she says, because of that newfound friendship, bands just might get another collaboration. So, that's all pointing in the right direction.

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1: Biggest one of the day. Number one. Everybody wants it. 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
1: I mean, this dude living in a billboard, all part of a Netflix promo campaign, Sissany.
2: Exactly. And everybody was talking about this over the weekend.
1: It worked. He was living in a bay window above sunset. Actually there.
2: Great promotion.
1: Promoting.

0: SL100. Listen to this guy living on a billboard on Sunset Boulevard. So if you, I don't know if you heard about it, you saw it, it's gone viral, so you may have seen this. There was a they call it a bay window. That's that. That the three-part window that sticks out of a house. They built one inside a billboard on Sunset. Netflix did this for a promo campaign. Sisney, what'd you find out?
1: Yeah, the billboard was basically turned into that this little apartment about 30 feet above Sunset Boulevard, and he was just up there waving to people, dancing, communicating with everyone by using like a whiteboard and like writing things. Like there was like an image where he's like, I'm stuck. Yes, I'm really up here. Yes, I'm a real person. And it's for The Last House, a new sci-fi thriller. And the actor is named Nathan Shoup, and he was trapped inside this billboard for a few days. Bringing this movie to life, because I guess in the movie they get this family gets trapped in their house.
0: Now, what? So, all right, that's what I know about The Last House. Nothing.
1: I just told you.
0: You said sci-fi thriller. Whatever.
1: I said the family mysteriously gets trapped inside their house.
0: So anyway, on Netflix, I don't know. I'll have to check it out because of this. I'm not a scary movie guy. Like that Backrooms movie, I keep trying to stream and I keep stopping. I know it's.
1: Why do you keep stopping?
0: Because I know it's very popular, but I don't like a thriller.
1: You get too scared?
0: Before I go to sleep, correct?
2: I'm with you.
1: Really?
2: Yes.
0: And yeah, it re-navigates my good sleep.
1: So you get to a scary part and you go no more and you turn it off.
2: Yes, I have to put on something light. I have to put on something light and funny.
0: Yes.
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0: information with these Flock cameras. They're like, this is not safe in general.
1: So here is the thing I'm thinking. It doesn't show your face. It just shows your car and your license, I think, right?
0: As far as we know.
1: The question is, all right, where does all this data end up? Does it end up in the wrong places or for the wrong use, right? If it gets leaked or if people are using it for the wrong reasons, it's a lot of detailed data. But then the crime solver part of it is great. You have a missing person, boom. Your car gets stolen. That camera can tell you it passed the intersection 3 minutes ago.
0: Yeah.
1: You're onto something. So there's got to be a happy medium. There's got to be an intersection of use for crime and also contained, quote, surveillance.
0: Right.
1: There's got to be some constraint on the surveillance component. But the upside is great.
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eventually. 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
1: Do you go to a theme park if you're newly dating someone, or is a theme park more friend vibes?
0: You got it. Coming up.

0: XL100. 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
1: So Michael B. Jordan and Ray, you know, where's my husband, Ray? They are sending everybody into a frenzy because they spent the day together at Six Flags Magic Mountain. So they were spotted riding roller coasters side by side. Fan videos were posted all over TikTok, smiling, leaning in, looking very comfortable with each other. Reps for both of them didn't respond when outlets asked for comment. So naturally, the internet is like filling in the blanks. But here's the thing. They haven't been spotted anywhere else together. This is the only time they've been spotted, and it's very, very public. Like, there's images of them on several rides. They both follow each other on Instagram.
0: Yeah.
1: But here's the thing. Is an amusement park with someone, does it feel like more friends? It's not giving date vibes to me personally. And also, if they're trying to keep it a secret, why are they going somewhere so public?
0: Granted, I've had to go for work to amusement parks to shoot things. I went to Disneyland with Luke Bryan to shoot a promo campaign, and we rode the Incredicoaster together. Fine, but we were working. Are they working together? Maybe this is is she acting? Is he in her video?
1: Yeah, that's
0: he's
1: what I'm
0: in
1: saying.
0: Her new video.
1: It's giving something like that, because I just feel like also when you go to a theme park, like,
0: but then
1: your
0: why
1: hair
0: would you
1: gets
0: go,
1: all wild.
0: But why? Okay, but wait. If he's starring in her new music video. I don't know anything.
1: Yeah.
0: But then why would you go to the amusement park together before if you didn't want people to start talking about the two of you together? It seems to me like it's creating a conversation intentionally.
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0: SL100. That's it for us. Tomorrow we are back, and you get ants in your pants. We do.
1: What?
0: We do. We have them in the back room.
1: I have ants right now in my kitchen. 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
0: We have ants in the back room on the fifth floor.
1: How is that possible?
0: Well, I'm going to tell you, we should never do tomorrow. All right, kids, we got to go.

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It's your boy Don King. 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

It's SL100 and your boy Don King with breaking news. Taylor Farms is expanding their recall to include salsa and guacamole products. Here's an idea. How about we just avoid all Taylor Farms products until they get this diarrhea thing sorted out?

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Well, obviously, we are well into August now, and it's still hot, but they're saying July was the hottest month ever recorded in the U.S. Just another hot girl summer in the sip, right, ladies?

0: That's Gracie Abrams. Hit the wall on your number one hit music station, SL100. It's your boy Don King, and in case you missed it, two McDonald's employees got married over the weekend at McDonald's. Let me tell you something. I went to a wedding one time, and this was years ago. It's not even open here anymore now. But I went to a wedding at Hooters in Hattiesburg. True story. Some random Hooters girl caught the bouquet, and I put a ring on it. Okay, that part's not true, but the wedding really happened.
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Hey, it's your boy Don King on SL 100, and today is Talk Back Tuesday. 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

0: is here, and we got this question from Liz in Petals. She said, my dog is 11 years old, and he's really starting to slow down. He won't even jump on the couch anymore. I feel helpless. Is there anything I can do?
1: Yeah, aging in pets. Remember, they do age for 7 years for every 1 year. So say you've got a 10-year-old dog. Well, really, in our timeline, they're 70. And so there's a lot of arthritic changes that occur along the spine, just like they do in us. They have a lot of joint problems, especially in the hips. Those things happen. They can be alleviated with a lot of the drugs that we have today or medicines today to treat arthritic type problems. They call it osteoarthritis or OA. And there's some great products out there to be able to utilize on that. But a good evaluation, good x-rays to evaluate what they look like along the spine and what the joints look like is putting you in the right spot to diagnose properly and then put them on the right medication to try to prevent that.
0: It is Talk Back Tuesday, and this week, Pet Talk with Dr. Calhoun from Animal Medical Center. So if you have any questions about your dogs or cats, pull up SL100 on iHeartRadio, tap the Talk Back mic, and send me a voice message. The
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SL 100.

She has the number one album in the country, her seventh number one. It's Ariana Grande on SL 100. And your boy Don King on this Talk Back Tuesday. This week it's Pet Talk. More with Dr. Calhoun from Animal Medical Center coming.

0: dear. That's Benson Boone, The Time of My Life, on your number one hit music station, SL 100. Your boy, Don King, and yes, it is Talk Back Tuesday. This week, it's Pet Talk with Dr. Calhoun from Animal Medical Center. And we've got time for one more. This is from Jessie in Oak Grove. She said, my dog has been scratching nonstop, and my friend told me that dogs get seasonal allergies just like humans do. Is that true?
1: Yeah. The number one reason why most people take their pet to the veterinarian is skin issues. It's either got a bad smell, they're scratching, we call it the thumping disease sometimes. It's at night, they'll just be taking their back leg and scratching it and hitting the floor, and it's at a rapid pace. And so those are inhaled allergens. And a lot of the times they need to be tested to see what they're allergic to and then desensitized. I tell most people it's a managed case and maybe not a cure case. So that's important, because sometimes if you just give them a shot of steroids and they do real good for a little while and then they relapse, it may not be the thing to do unless you get a good education and let them know the long-term effects of allergic responses to things that they come in contact with.
0: And there you go. That's a wrap on Pet Talk this week. Thanks again to Dr. Paul Calhoun from Animal Medical Center for joining us on Talk Back Tuesday.
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1: I am Elizabeth Anthony, joined by Zach. I recently found my adopted baby's older blood sister. She's about 22. She's gorgeous. And my husband's like, you are obsessing over this too much.
2: How do we feel about introducing him to his siblings?
1: I mean, I would love that. I think that would be amazing. But I don't know if I have to go through the parents first, like the birth parents. I'm going to assume, in all of my very intense investigative skills, that they don't keep in contact.
2: I would assume that as well.
1: And then it becomes, you know, this is like a little relative to you. You always talk about your father, your sperm donor.
2: That's what father, I call him.
1: Yeah. Right. So would you want to find out if there was all of a sudden a baby that he created right now?
2: Honestly, I would love that.
1: Okay. And I feel like a girl would love that too. But yeah,
2: it would be able to close a chapter, honestly. Like, it would be healing to be able to know, like, oh, okay, so I do have another sibling and we can both connect on the same thing.
1: Do you have a sibling with that guy?
2: I do.
1: Okay.
2: We have to look it up.
1: I know. And then I'm going to become even more obsessed. And then I told myself maybe I should wait 5 years.
2: Three years? let's go with three.
1: Okay.
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1: Did you see NostalgiaCon is something that exists? It looks like it was a lot of the Full House cast, but then a lot of voice actors from your favorite cartoons. They're doing a few cities. It's interesting. I know.

0: It is SL 100. What up? I am Alyssa Bethany. There was a thing that people were talking about last week, so I want to dig into it as well. What do you think? Should short people be able to just go to the front of the rows at concerts?
1: Absolutely.
0: Really?
1: I like to put others above me, so whatever makes other people happy, I guess. I don't know where that question's coming from, but...
0: Well, it's because of this video. A woman asks somebody else if her daughter, her kid, can go in front of her so she can see. And the woman's like, no, I'm in the front row. Like, you can be back there. You should have first come, first serve. Maybe a little harsh, but also, if you do that once, if you're always like, hey, short people up front, you can't even, people don't even follow those directions when you're taking a photo. Everyone's like, who's shortest? How are they going to do it with thousands of them at a concert? Absolutely not.
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Thank you so much. It's SL 100. When I was young.

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1: Brittany was talking about how she got Botox and it made her eyelid droopy. And maybe this is what happened to my sister-in-law that I noticed. Like, whenever she would be shocked by something, like, one eyelid would do something crazy.

0: Leesburg's number one hit music station.
1: I am Elizabeth Anne. I had COVID because, yeah, that's unfortunately still a thing, and watched entirely too much Married at First Sight. But one thing I noticed is that so many people are terrible kissers. And the camera people know it because they're zooming in, showing you how there's no chemistry. And now I'm thinking there needs to be standardized learning, like an SAT, if you will, for kissing. Who taught you how to kiss, by the way?
2: Who taught me how to kiss? God, probably my sister and her best friend. Not like physically, but probably like, you know.
1: Yeah, maybe they're pulling out the mirror, which I always thought was weird. Or even just sticking tongues out. I don't know. Making sure that you are not throwing the javelin of your tongue into someone else's court. Or being a turtle.
2: Absolutely, yeah.
1: That's good. Minimum requirements being taught there. I appreciate that. I just think it is more cringeworthy to see someone clearly not know how to properly kiss than it is to hear them say some dumb answer on Jeopardy.
2: Oh, absolutely.
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0: I have a lesson to be learned from this person who dressed up as the Grim Reaper at a hospital. They first were standing on the roof, just looking creepy, like the Grim Reaper on the hospital. And then they started trolling through the halls. And it was then determined that they were causing distress and disturbance without any reasonable excuse. So he was arrested. It's very unfortunate that not everybody has the same humor, sense of humor, right? Because reasonable excuse, I would say they were trying to make people laugh, but if you want to take it seriously.
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1: Gotta watch out for the margarita burn. Every summer, I forget that this exists until mid-August when somebody has it happen, and then I'm like, oh my God, I gotta be careful. 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
1: Before I forget, I want to make sure all teachers know, if you haven't listened to me before, at this time every year, I will buy something from your Amazon wish list. Just link it to me on Instagram, @Elizabethany, because you pay for too much. I know.

0: home of the John Jay and Rich Morning Show, SL 100. Hey, what up? I am Elizabeth Bethany. Let me get you your e-buzz for today. We have some relationship news. Michael B. Jordan dating Ray. Yeah, like, where's my husband? I kind of love this. They went on a date to Six Flags. It's very early, but they very much like each other. I think that could be very fun. Also, in relationship news, Cristiano Ronaldo officially off the market. He did confirm, after a lot of people were speculating, he is married to his longtime partner, Georgina. And Beyonce getting taken to court, a company saying that she illegally used a sample on Alien Superstar on Renaissance that they did not give permission for. They have tried to get her to give them credit. She is not. They want some money, of course. And if you've been trying to watch the Michael Jackson movie, but you want to watch it at home, it is now available, but on Stars.
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